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Got Luke Bryan with one margarita right now. Speaking of margaritas, if you want to be creeped out, go to Tucker Whitmore's Instagram and see what he does with his hands in a margarita.

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Nicole Swindell with Girl Dad. My name is Tori D. Shout out to all the girl dads out there and the boy dads, just like the dads in general, good dads. I appreciate a good dad. I myself did not have one growing up. He chose other things than being a parent. So if you are a girl dad, much like Cole Swindell is, just know you are appreciated. I know sometimes it's hard to feel that and see that, but you are. And dads raising good children into productive adults is really underappreciated.

0: story, D, hanging out with you. So I have a Gym Crush Chronicle update for you. I got to the gym and it was a short bicep day for me. Normally I'd spend like 2 hours on my biceps and back, but I had things that I had to do. So I go in there, I plop down, I start doing my routine. I don't notice him. He's sitting right behind me at a different like section kind of machine. And then I get up and I need to go do lat pull downs. And where he's sitting, there's a lat pull down with a bar that I don't like to use. And then across from him, not next to him, is another lat pull down that is empty, but it has a bar that I like to use. So I'm standing there and I'm looking between the two. And then when I look at the one closest to him, I notice he's watching me as I'm physically trying to decide which one I'm going to go to. And you would probably think that I would go to the one next to him, but you would be wrong. I'm not ready to take that step yet.
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0: 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You want to hear the craziest rumor? Kenny Chesney, Megan Maroney dating. Ew. Ugh. That is a rumor and it is false. Megan Maroney came out and cleared the air because I guess people think that because Kenny is her mentor. That is it. That is all. It's like a big brother, little sister relationship. Nothing more, nothing less.
1: 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This is Worth Your Wild. Fun fact about Worth Your Wild is Red Hot Chili Peppers are co-writers on this song because of the You're My Butterfly Sugar Baby reference in the song. 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

0: Yo, it's Russell Dickerson, and that was Worth Your Wild.
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what keeps me cool during a long, hot summer? Keith Urban's newest album, Flow State, the Yacht Rock cover album. Honestly, one of my favorite albums for the summertime. Now, I just need a friend with a boat, or a boyfriend with a boat. I just need a boat in general.

0: It's Tori D hanging out with you. I don't know if I should be flattered or offended by what my cousin just texted me. So he's a police officer, and we were talking about me dating a cop, right? And not him, obviously, no. But I was telling him about this cop that I saw that was really attractive, and I gave him my number, and my cousin was like, wait, does he work for my department? Does he work for my city? And I was like, no, your coworkers are just fine. I would never, like, terrorize your coworkers like I would any other man. And he goes, it's okay, we're all dysfunctional. And he said, actually, there's a few men that I work with that I don't really care for. Can I send them your way? I should start a service, but, like, rude.
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I hope Kane Brown is fully recovered from that nasty concussion he got back in Nashville, like, what, 2-3 weeks ago? During Travis Kelce's tight end university, he was supposed to perform. They were out on the golf course, and I guess he got hit in the head by a golf ball at, like, full speed. He needed, like, 23 stitches, and he had a concussion. Like, that's not just anything to kind of laugh at. Like, I got 6 stitches when I fell on a piece of glass, and it sliced me open. But what got me was the concussion when I slammed my head into the ground. So I guess you could say I kind of relate to what Kane Brown was going through.

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0: Riley Green would change my mind, and you cannot change my mind, that in his new music video for his song, Think As You Drunk, it's the official music video, the cop that arrests him looks suspiciously like a blonde bombshell in country music. Looking at you, Megan Maroney. It's not her, but it looks eerily like her, which makes me wonder what the connection is.
1: What's up, y'all? It's Tyler Hubbard, and this is my new single, Land.

0: 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It's Tyler Hubbard, and that was my new single, Land.
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It's Tori D hanging out with you. Of course, it's Ella Langley with Morgan Wallen. I Can't Love You Anymore. Got a little Chris Young with Who I Am With You. He, of course, helped fulfill a dying woman's wishes by lending his private jet to her so she could fly home to be with family.

0: All right, the rumor mill is all abuzz with the details of John Party and Summer Party getting divorced. So Summer filed for divorce back in May. She is reportedly asking for full custody of the children, primary physical custody of the children, as well as spousal support from John Party, who, you know, hasn't said much, has been very mum. We know he's not wearing his wedding ring in his music videos, but he is, I guess, restoring the farm that he grew up on out in Napa, California. No word on if she's going to move from Nashville out back to, I think, the Fresno area in California where her family is from. But things might start to get a little messy here. I have a feeling the gloves are going to come off just like the boots did.
1: No country music was harmed in the making of this song.

0: You're listening to Tree Country, WTRE 1330. That's Riley Green with his new song, Think As You Drunk. And he just dropped his music video for it. It's a great video. Very funny. Very lighthearted. However, the cop in it that arrests him and puts him in handcuffs looks suspiciously like Megan Maroney. I have a theory that he's trying to garner some, like, drama again to make the music video relevant, I guess. I don't know. But, yeah, you should go check it out. And I don't think you'll be able to unsee Megan Maroney in the police officer.
1: What's up? It's Parker McCollum.
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3: Killing Me, actually, I wrote here at the ranch as well. I just kind of run around hunting. We're actually in the middle of another song, and I started playing that melody just kind of out of nowhere, and I stopped both of them, and I said, this melody, I don't know where this just came from, but we got to chase it. Whenever that just kind of fell out of my brain and chased that whole idea and turned out to be a great song on the record.

0: has one bad habit. 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

Tori D hanging out with you. So my gym crush and I had a little moment yesterday where he thought I was going to sit next to him, and I didn't. I think I blew my shot. I just need him to be patient. I'll work up the nerve to say hi to him one day. Not anytime soon, though.

Good old Post Malone right there with a guy for that. We're still waiting with bated breath to get this new album from him. Like, oh, he said it was done, and then he said it wasn't done, and then he had to cancel the first month of the tour because it wasn't done, and then he's back on tour. So is it done or is it not done? Are we getting one album or two? Is it country or not? I have a lot of questions, and I need somebody who knows Post Malone to get those answered for me. Please and thank you.

0: actually not quite sure what Hoochie Coochie means, but whatever it is, we're pretty sure our music is hotter.
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Looks like Josh Ross might have a little bit of beef with country singer Travis Denning. He posted a video. Travis posted a video saying, "This is me beating up Josh Ross." And Josh is kind of standing there looking like, "Please don't hurt me. Please don't hit me in the face. Please don't go for the moneymaker." 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
1: 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But Shaboozy? 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

0: Straight for the heart it is, Alexandra Kay. So more and more details are coming out about Taylor Swift and Travis Kelce's wedding from last week. $20 to $30 million, that's what it cost. And I don't know what's happening. Is she really friends with Steven Spielberg, like, to the point where he needed to be at our wedding? It just seems like there's something off to me. Like, it was part of something different. I don't know. Maybe I'm looking too much into it. I don't know. But it just does not seem like the wedding that Taylor Swift would have. She walked down the aisle to one of her own songs. Yeah, I don't know. How do we feel about that, bestie? Let me know. Reach out on TikTok and let me know.
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I've got music on the way from Hardy, also Scotty McCreary. This is It, Thomas Rhett with T-shirt. Oh my gosh, I saw a funny TikTok where different country stars were telling, they were reading like mean tweets. Oh my gosh, the one about Thomas Rhett. I can't remember it right now. Oh, I think it was something about how his face doesn't match his voice. Oh my goodness. He was just laughing about it. Thank goodness. I guess he has a sense of humor.

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0: And Keith is as messed up as me. 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

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I'm so excited. I cannot wait to just relax this weekend. Even work is different on the weekends, I think. John Morgan coming up with Kid Myself, Dylan Scott, What He'll Never Have. 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

0: myself. 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So we're going away for a couple of days. So we're going to have a dog sitter who is someone I work with. So she knows me. She's coming to my house to stay. And it's so funny because I always buy her like the good snacks because I love her to pieces. She's like the best. My animals all are crazy about her, but it's so funny. I feel like I have to scrub the house down so she doesn't think I'm messy. I know. She knows me. 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But I still feel like I have to do all this work. I literally bought new sheets for her for the bed because I don't want her to have to sleep on old sheets. I know. I just love her so much.
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That's for Stephanie. 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

0: Well, so Krispy Kreme and Girl Scouts, they are teaming up for donuts, and they sound low-key delicious. Lemon donuts. I know. Never was a fan of lemon donuts before, and then I had one by mistake, and it was probably one of the best things I ever had in my life. So now I'm a fan of lemon donuts. They're also going to have some kind of Samoa kind of cookie donut. It's going to have chocolate and coconut on it. Not a fan of coconut, so I'm going to have to hard pass on that one. But I know everyone's asking me, what about the Thin Mints? They have to have a Thin Mints cookie or donut, right? And of course they do. Thin Mints has got to be like the best seller of Girl Scout cookies, wouldn't you think? I don't know. They never really talk about like what their best selling cookie is. Have you noticed that? It's weird. They keep it under wraps, but I would think it's Thin Mints. I'm probably one of the only people in the world who does not like the Thin Mint.
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It is so funny. So I think Girl Scout cookie fans are like worse than Swifties, because I'm getting so many texts right now of people talking to me like, how can you not love the Girl Scout cookie Thin Mint? I know. I'm weird. I admit it. I don't like things that everyone likes. I don't know why. I don't know how that happens, but it does. And Thin Mints is one of those things.

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It is Kiki Garcia hanging with you. The weekend is here. Everything is better on the weekend. Even the coffee tastes better on the weekend. You notice that? I have. I've got Dan and Shay coming up with Say So. I've got Jason Aldean. How far does a goodbye go? But first, it's Russell Dickerson with Every Little Thing.

0: Faiso, it's Dan and Shay. So you know how everyone makes a big deal about Stanley cups, those big, big old cups that everyone carries around with water in them? Guess what? I found Stanley's for like $20 at Home Goods. I know. I couldn't believe it either. I bought two of them. I only use one of them. I bought a pink one and a blue one, and I use it for water at home. I don't take it with me. I don't know how people carry those big old Stanleys around with them. They're so cumbersome. Is that the word? I don't know if that's the word, but they're so big and bulky. It's not fun.
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Music coming up from Corey Kent and Blake Shelton, too. What would you love to hear? Kiki Garcia 26, get me a request, let me know what's up, and I will try my very best to get it on the radio.

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0: Hey, it's Jacob Packworth, and that was my new song. What took you so long?
1: We've got Keith. Messed up is me. We've got Kenny. Just to say we did. And we've got Kay. Put some miles on. And that's just some of the case. Country music's got you covered.
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It is Kiki Garcia. Are you having a great weekend? I know, bestie. It is so good. We're going to talk about type 2 memories coming up in 3 songs. I've also got John Party on the way, Luke Combs. Right now, George Burge with

0: enough.
1: Boots off, it's John Party Type 2 Memories. Have you heard about this? This is when you are doing something and it's not fun, like organizing or maybe moving furniture with your significant other. And then once it's done, you're like, oh my gosh, we had the best time and look at how beautiful it came out. Yeah, my husband and I, we do this all the time. We are the Type 2 fun people of all people, I think. Because when we have to move things together or build things together or whatever, oh my goodness, all we do is fight with each other and yell. And then once it's done, we're like, oh my gosh, look at what we did. It was so beautiful. I know. We're awful. I don't know why we do that, but we do. It's kind of our thing.
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Jelly Roll with Liar. That's a request. Yeah, I won't get into that. Okay. What's going on with Bunny XO? Does she have a new man? Yeah, that's what I saw on TikTok.

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0: Garcia, and it's time for me to move out of here. Have a great day, be safe, and I will talk to you soon.
1: Hey, y'all, this is Dustin Lynch, and I just dropped my new song, Easy to Love. Check it out. Easy to Love is about just embracing that wave of life and seeing where it takes you. Y'all ride it with me. This one's Easy to Love. Hope you enjoy it.

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1: Adding to the total, you're listening to Network Indiana. I'm Jarrett Lewis. Indiana State Police say the man accused of shooting a state trooper earlier today was found dead after a search east of Westville.
2: Well, this is actually the third officer that we've had shot here in Northwest Indiana. LaPorte County Sheriff's deputy was shot a half mile from here at the hospital. And then we had our trooper shot by I-94 over in Lake County and now here today. So, yeah, so we're hurting as a profession.
1: Indiana State Police Sergeant Glenn Fifield says the trooper was shot multiple times but is now recovering at Memorial Hospital in South Bend. Zionsville Police Chief Mike Spears says the fire that damaged a historic home in the town early this morning certainly looks like arson.
3: This fire is obviously very suspicious, and we're very concerned about it. As our police department, very concerned.
1: Firefighters reported seeing an Israeli flag flying outside the building that was set on fire. The FBI is assisting in the investigation. Thankfully, no one was hurt, but the damages total over $150,000. A married man is charged with molesting a child in exchange for phone time. According to court documents in Grant County, 30-year-old Philip Steinfeld was charged with two counts of child molesting. Andy, Councilmember Michael Paul Hart isn't ready to support a data center pause until he sees the amendment on it.
4: I'm opposed to any moratorium, so I don't really necessarily need to see a whole lot personally, right? But others that, you know, would need that type of information, I think it's important for them to know, you know, how long they're looking to put a moratorium in place for.
1: Council President Maggie Lewis plans to introduce a proposal on Monday that would temporarily stop new data center projects. And former Purdue star Braden Smith, now a member of the Indiana Pacers, suiting up for the team's first summer league game this afternoon. They're opening up the summer season against Cleveland.
5: We want to get up and down and be the fastest team in summer league. For me, just to be myself. And obviously, like, I'm here to learn, and that's what I've been doing since I've been here, is just learning and how I can best help, one, the team, but also my teammates.
1: Smith was acquired by the Pacers during the NBA draft earlier this offseason. I'm Jarrett Lewis. You're listening to Network Indiana.
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8: Let's run down the top news in Indiana and U.S. agriculture. 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
9: I'm CJ Miller. Some experts say that AI will revolutionize farming, but I'll tell you about a recent Purdue survey that says many farmers are rejecting the AI revolution.
10: I'm Greg Allen. Southern Indiana growers can take advantage of a program to help them get started with employing conservation practices. You'll hear from ISDA Director Don Lamb on Hoosier Ag This Week.
11: I'm Ian DeEubank, and in the corn, soybean, and wheat markets, a positive trading session Friday, even with the USDA supply and demand update. Details coming up this segment.
12: As it warms up this week, we're going to take a look at one of my favorite movies of all time, Tommy Boy, starring Chris Farley. He'll make an appearance in my forecast coming up. It's the Indiana Farm Forecast Weekend Edition. 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
13: Boy, if it's not a fat guy in a little coat performance, I'm probably going to be a little disappointed. I'm Eric Pfeiffer. You'll hear from members of this year's class of Indiana Master Farmers as well today. Conservation was certainly the theme at this year's banquet. I'll have that story coming up. Let's begin with an Indiana crop update. Depending on which side of I-70 they're on, Indiana farmers are looking at two entirely different worlds this season. CJ Miller reports on the split in spring weather patterns that's divided the Hoosier states in the middle.
14: We had 100% of our crop planted somewhere around April 28th. A world record for us.
9: And that's C.J. Fleener, who farms in Orange County. And while southwestern Indiana caught an ideal early window for planting back in April,
10: The weather that followed in May and June was far more challenging.
14: We've had a lot of things thrown at us, from too much rain, not enough rain, hot weather, dry weather, then back to too much rain, and then you throw in a frost along the way. Here locally, it's been a rough go of it.
10: Still, according to the latest USDA crop progress report, statewide conditions remain resilient. 62% of Indiana's corn and 64% of the state's soybeans are rated good to excellent. Fleener says the focus now is on disease management.
14: It's hot, it's humid, just feels like a fungal climate that is perfect for fungal growth. So without a doubt, fungicide is in the forefront of everybody's minds.
10: But it was a completely different story in northern Indiana, as farmers faced a grueling combination of frost and rains that kept planters firmly parked in the barn well into May and June. Don Weiss, who farms near Fort Wayne in Allen County, says the recent shift to hot, humid weather was exactly what his delayed crops needed to catch up.
15: The last 10 days when we had the heat and humidity in northeast Indiana, Allen County, it caught up the crops a little bit because we were behind. We had some challenges right in that specific area getting planting done.
10: And just like across southern Indiana, disease pressure is also top of mind for farmers in northern Indiana.
15: We are on the edge of corn pollination in our area, so we definitely don't need it to be really hot during that key development period for corn. So just trying to protect the yield, putting fungicide on the corn, for example, later, and keep ourselves on a good trajectory on yield outcome this year.
10: Check out more of my conversations with Orange County farmer C.J. Fleener and Allen County farmer Don Weiss at HoosierAgToday.com. I'm C.J. Miller.
13: Thank you, C.J. Over the past month, cash grain markets have been moving against the seasonal trend. Greg Allen reports on some new research concerning corn and soybean basis levels.
16: New research from Purdue University shows corn and soybean basis levels strengthened across much of the eastern corn belt during June, when basis typically weakens as supplies remain available and new crop expectations grow. Josh Strine, a graduate research assistant in agricultural economics at Purdue University, says corn basis against the July futures contract strengthened in 38 of the 40 crop reporting districts tracked across the region.
17: The defining feature of the current basis map is the increasing basis from west to east. In Ohio, corn basis is running well above the three-year historical average across every tracked district. Northeast Ohio is the most extreme example. Basis in the district is currently even with July futures and 27 cents above the historical average for this time of year. Indiana is broadly above the historical averages as well, with many districts carrying positive or near even corn basis.
16: And with soybeans, Strine says basis held steady or strengthened across all track districts.
17: In Indiana, basis is just 2 cents below July futures and well above the historical average. Michigan has the strongest soybean basis relative to historical averages in the region. Southeast and West Central Michigan are both running 30 cents or more above their two-year averages. Basis in these districts remain negative in absolute terms, around 10 to 20 cents per bushel below July futures.
16: For farmers with grain still in storage, the stronger basis has created opportunities to improve cash prices without relying solely on futures market gains. Strine says basis will continue to be a key factor to watch as the market shifts its focus toward the size of this year's harvest. Find Josh Strine's full report on our website, HoosierAgToday.com. I'm Greg Allen.
13: On Hoosier Ag This Week, I'm Eric Pfeiffer. Chief Meteorologist Ryan Martin's Indiana Farm Forecast is on the way in just a few, and we'll have more farm news. Right now, let's talk markets. We had a USDA report on Friday, and the markets seemed to respond pretty well to that. To tell us all about it, here's Andy Eubank.
18: Yeah, Eric, thanks. Also, Black Sea area developments to talk about as well. We did have a higher finish in corn, beans, and wheat. And to find out what all happened during the session, I checked in with Brian Basting Friday at Advanced Trading. Corn, soybeans, and wheat were higher right off the get-go on Friday morning, led by a very, very strong Chicago wheat market. And Brian, that appears, before we even talk about the USDA supply and demand update, to be due to hostilities over in the Black Sea with the closing of the Kerch Strait near there.
19: Yeah, thanks for having me, Andy. It's certainly a volatile situation, is the best phrase I can use. Anytime you talk about the potential disruption of the flow of, in this case, of food, of wheat, the markets get sensitive, Andy. And we've been able to, via a number of different agreements and so forth to keep that flow moving out of the Black Sea relatively smoothly for the last 4 years. That war started in 2022, as your listeners know. But anytime you bring up that issue of potentially disrupting that flow, no doubt the market's going to react accordingly, and this time to the upside. Boy, that's going to remain extremely volatile. I just remind your listeners, Andy, to remain flexible in marketing and leave room on the upside, but continue, particularly in the wheat market, because there aren't a lot of bullish fundamentals out there at the moment, supply and demand, to maintain floors underneath either crop that they've stored here from 26, or if they're looking at price in 27 crop.
18: And the markets pre-report corn and beans did seem to follow the wheat market higher on that wheat strength. Is that pretty much what happened?
19: I think so. I think also we've got to add that the report itself did confirm that we did see a reduction in carry out for old crop corn. Still a 2 billion bushel carryout, but it was reduced in line with that lower than expected grain stocks number released there at the end of June from the USDA. A bit surprising that the USDA didn't increase old crop corn exports, although they did increase new crop corn exports. But bottom line, Andy, the report did confirm what most were expecting. That was a modest reduction in corn stocks. Supportive on the bean side, they did bump up bean exports a bit for old crop. But I'd say going forward, Andy, we got to acknowledge that weather is now moving front and center as we enter the second full week of July here, that a lot of corn is going to be pollinated in the next 2 to 2.5 weeks. And these forecasts are all over the place right now. And really critical that you can have a good-looking corn crop, which we do now, 67% good to excellent in Monday's crop progress report. But that number can go either direction. I did a little bit of research on our recent history, Andy. 25 was the year where that index increased, or those crop condition ratings improved. And, of course, we had a record yield. Now, you don't have to go back too far. 2022, those crop condition ratings, Andy, deteriorated, and we had a 5-year low in yield in 22.
18: Brian Basting, economist at Advanced Trading. His number, 309-664-2314. Settlements now from Friday trade. September corn ends up 8 cents, 439.5. Dees contract, 461. That was up 9 cents. August beans, solid, a 14-cent gain, 1191.75. September up 11.25, and November up 9.25, 1190.75. September wheat leading the way, 640.25, up 20.5 cents. Meat markets were mixed. August live cattle, 235.20, down a nickel, and August lean hogs, $99 even, picking up 85 cents. Now you're up to date on the market. Still plenty more hat news coming up on the weekend show. I'm Andy Eubank. This is Hoosier Ag This Week. This cute Bob.

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6: Heat and humidity working their way back to the Hoosier State. I guess it's summer. We should expect that. I'm Chief Meteorologist Ryan Martin with Hoosier Ag Today's Weekend Weather Update. Now, if you've listened to the program long enough, you know that I am nothing if not a student of pop culture. I'm going to take you back today to the Chris Farley movie, Tommy Boy, and I'm going to do a Ryan Martin dub over of the scene where he's in the office of the one guy trying to sell brake pads, and you know the scene where he's crashing the CEO's cars together. The original line is, "Here comes the meat wagon, wee-oo, wee-oo." Yep, here's what it really is this week. "Here comes the heat wagon, wee-oo, wee-oo." Yep, that's exactly right. The heat wagon coming into the state of Indiana. Now, to start it all off, humidity values stay relatively muted for today and tomorrow. Temperatures are warm, not hot. Your weekend, all things considered, I think is okay. I'm not going to say comfortable, but it's okay. Humidity value's not running away. We start to see humidity creep up just a little bit as we go into the Monday time frame. But Tuesday forward, this upcoming week, dew points are going to be pushing the lower 70s, upper 60s, low 70s. Daytime highs, well, Tuesday through Friday, Saturday, easily in the 90s. And so our heat indices all week long are going to be in the triple digits. We're doing all of this with no precipitation. I think there's a slight chance for a pop-up heat-based shower down near the Ohio River, maybe Tuesday, Wednesday. I'm really not giving that too much of a thought. Most of the state is completely dry. Until we get into Friday afternoon, evening, some scattered thunderstorms may be popping up there. The weekend, especially the 19th, 18th, 19th, I think we go back dry, maybe a little less humid again. And then the week following, so the week of the 20th, next week, we are going to be seeing more heat-based instability. Large heat domes settling in over the central to western corn belt. We're going to see temperatures all the way up in the upper 90s, flirting with the triple digits in North Dakota, close to the Canadian border. So with that focal point of the axis of the ridge farther west, we don't get the biggest extreme heat. But what that also means is that as that ridge weakens a bit and shifts east. It also brings down a little bit better heat-based thunderstorm potential for next week. I think Tuesday forward next week, the 21st through likely the 25th, 26th, we have to leave the door open to afternoon heat-based showers and a thunderstorm. So timely moisture out of those coming back next week. I don't think that we see any more than 30, 40% coverage on a daily basis the second half of next week. But overall, in the Tuesday through Friday window, probably looking at 75, 80% coverage of the entire Hoosier State. So again, I think it's decent for crop growth and development. Heat this week, though, does come with a drier vein, so we'll have to watch for some crop stress ever so slightly. I'm Ryan Martin.
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10: You might be listening to Hoosier Ag this week on your radio in the car. If so, travel safely. You might be listening to it at home on your computer. Thank you for making us part of your weekend. You might be listening to it on the Hoosier Ag Today mobile app while you're working out. Hey, that's great. More power to you. The only time you're ever going to catch me running is if someone's chasing me. However you're listening, we thank you for doing so. This is Hoosier Ag This Week. I'm Eric Pfeiffer from Hoosier Ag Today. Farmers say soaring input costs remain their biggest financial headache. But as the latest Purdue Ag Economy Barometer survey reveals, many still aren't convinced that artificial intelligence can help. As C.J. Miller reports, the survey exposes a growing disconnect between rising technology and farmer confidence.
11: I think what's going on here is people know about artificial intelligence, but they're not exactly sure how to use it.
12: And that's Dr. Michael Langemeyer, director of the Purdue Center for Commercial Agriculture. 47% of producers surveyed cited high input costs as their top anxiety this month. Yet, when asked if artificial intelligence or data-driven tools could provide a lifeline, 52% said they see absolutely no meaningful benefit.
11: Usually, producers' response to a tight margin environment is to try to increase production and maybe produce their way out of the problem.
12: And for the 23% of farmers who do see a meaningful benefit to AI, increased production was their top expectation. But for those even willing to adopt AI, the survey exposed a massive roadblock: usability. A staggering 85% of farmers surveyed said recommendations from data tools are just too difficult to follow.
11: Part of the problem is because we're in a very uncertain environment driven by weather and other factors. It's very difficult to follow through on a production plan, for example. And so that's what I think is going on.
12: Dr. Langemeyer notes that the real hurdle isn't just the weather.
13: It's also a fragmented marketplace of separate software packages. He believes the real potential for AI is bringing all of those scattered pieces together.
11: In my mind, that's what AI is going to do. That's how I think AI suppliers are going to have to pitch this, is AI is a way to combine data from all those different tools and make a decision with all the data rather than just pieces of the data.
13: The survey suggests that AI's future on the farm may depend less on the technology itself and more on making it practical and easier for farmers to use. I'm CJ Miller.
10: Earning the title Indiana Master Farmer is a big deal for Hoosier farmers. It's quite an honor. And those honors were presented last week in West Lafayette.
14: Being an Indiana Master Farmer is such a humbling experience to be elected by other people.
15: It's a real honor to be a part of that group.
16: I can't imagine a higher honor than being nominated or awarded as Master Farmer.
10: Those were just a few of this year's Master Farmers class. Susan Brocksmith farms with her husband in Knox County and currently serves as president of the Indiana Corn Marketing Council. A longtime agribusiness professor at Vincennes University, she's now dean of the College of Business and Public Services at Vincennes. She was thrilled to be part of the Master Farmer legacy.
14: My grandfather got the Master Farmer Award in 1968. My father-in-law got it in 1996, and my husband got it in 2004. So there's a legacy as well. As you look out to all the people that got Master Farmers, it's just a humbling experience to know that you're in this group.
10: Conservation was a major theme at the awards banquet. Brocksmith's farm is no-till and utilizes cover crops. Hamilton County Master Farmers Rodney and Natasha Rulin have been leading adopters of conservation practices over the years, and they've shared their experiences with others. Rodney explains why this conservation conversation has ramped up in recent years.
15: It's the legacy focus and the context of where we are in the world and the population and everything. And everybody's kind of coming to the realization that the soil and the farms are not an unlimited resource. And we've got to start thinking about how to keep those going to pass on and feed future generations.
10: Brocksmith and Rulin have both benefited from the help of Barry Fisher, this year's honorary master farmer from Putnam County. Fisher has spent over 40 years promoting soil health practices. He retired from USDA's Natural Resources Conservation Service after 39 and a half years and now runs Fisher Soil Health Consulting.
16: Conservation to a person that's very business-minded, conserving their resources makes perfect sense. And to any farmer that truly wants their business to be successful knows they have to have stewardship of their resources.
10: Also awarded with Master Farmer honors last week were Posey County dairy farmers Dale and Lisa Kester, as well as Stan and Ann Armstrong, Lawrence County cattle producers. The Indiana Master Farmer Awards are presented by Indiana Prairie Farmer and Purdue University Extension. The rich history of Indiana agriculture will come alive next week in Pulaski County as a sea of beautifully restored red and green vintage tractors will cover Winnemac Town Park. With the details, here's C.J. Miller.
13: The sound of antique tractors will fill the air July 16th through 19th at the Pulaski County Fairgrounds as the Northern Indiana Power from the Past is preparing for its 49th annual Summer Power Show. Chuck Narr, one of the event's organizers, says you'll see a large number of both vintage John Deere and International Harvester tractors on display, as well as an equal number of farmers and collectors who claim that one brand has always been better than the other.
17: That's as old as Cain and Abel, you might say. That rivalry between the red and the green, you know, that goes back generations.
13: Beyond the featured machinery, regardless of the color, the show also features live sawmill and corn shredding demonstrations. Narr notes that the organization's mission is centered on keeping rural history accessible to all generations.
17: We're a not-for-profit organization, so as long as we can pay our bills and keep a little nest egg, why, we're happy.
13: Admission is just $5 for adults. Kids under 12 get in free. The event also features a large flea market, live music, horse pulls, and a classic car cruise-in. Each day, the events kick off at 9 a.m. Eastern, and for a full schedule, visit their website, WinnemacPowerShow.com. I'm C.J. Miller.
10: And I'm Eric Pfeiffer. I'll be at the show Thursday morning. Would love to see you there. More Hoosier Ag this week on the way next.
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19: Kind of as farmers, we want to complain of how much of that farm bill money is really about nutrition assistance. And we kind of look at that as not the important part for us. Well, it isn't, but it is. I mean, the fact that we're assisting people to have food is really good for the agriculture community as well. And so part of it is just that. It's understanding and really putting some value in that. SNAP is not a bad four-letter word. You know, it's a really good thing that helps people out, and it helps the farm economy out. And it's got to be run well. Why not run something like that in a place like Indiana where we've got good values, good conservative ways to run government? Why don't we help that system be more efficient as it moves forward?
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21: 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We're talking forgotten wages, old bank accounts, refunds, insurance payouts, stock dividends, and more. Right now, nearly $1 billion is waiting to be claimed by Hoosiers just like you. 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
10: Welcome back to Hoosier Ag This Week. I'm Eric Pfeiffer from Hoosier Ag Today. Thanks for making us part of your weekend. Women farmland owners and agricultural decision makers are invited to gather in Noblesville next week for a Women for the Land Learning Circle. With details, here's Greg Allen.
23: The event is scheduled for Wednesday, July 15th, and it's open to women who own farmland or play a role in managing agricultural land across Hamilton, Tipton, and surrounding counties.
24: Women for the Land is a program designed specifically to reach Indiana women landowners, farmers, growers, producers, and we've been around for about 12 years. We specifically work with conservation organizations around the state, and we're delivering information to women, conservation information, to empower women to take good care of their land.
23: That's Heather Bacher, state coordinator for Women for the Land. The Learning Circle is the first in a three-part educational series sponsored by the Nature Conservatory with support from the Hamilton County Soil and Water Conservation District. Bacher says the goal is to provide practical conservation information and encourage peer-to-peer learning that can benefit both farm productivity and natural resources.
24: Historically, women have been underserved in the ag community. This program was developed out of Iowa about 20 years ago, and we specifically get together as women because we know women, when we're alone, we kind of communicate differently, talk with each other a little bit more open than we can be in a mixed audience.
23: For more information, log on to Women, the number 4, theland.org. I'm Greg Allen.
10: Thanks, Greg. Thousands of ag students have learned from Dean Warren, many without ever stepping inside his classroom. C.J. Miller profiles this retired Indiana ag teacher who was recently honored by the Indiana FFA Foundation with its Outstanding Service Award.
25: I was born and raised on a farm. Agriculture is all I ever knew, really, and I've ever known, except for the 4 years I was in the service.
26: And that's Dean Warren, who taught agriculture at Columbia City High School in Whitley County for 30 years, starting in 1970 and retiring in 2000. Warren tells Hoosier Ag today he has a passion for Indiana FFA.
25: I think it's the finest youth organization in the country. I mean, there are a lot of opportunities for students now that weren't there when I was teaching even.
26: Beyond his legacy in the classroom, Warren made a permanent stamp on ag education in 1994 when he wrote a comprehensive textbook called Small Animal Care and Management.
25: And I was at a convention one time at St. Louis, and I was going around to all the book representatives and saying, you got any books on small animals? They said, no. And I started to walk away from one of them. They said, why don't you write one? I can do that. But then I got to think, hey, I got all my notes and things I've been using. So that was the basis of the first book.
26: For years, he has chosen to turn his book's success into a permanent investment for the next generation, directing some of the royalties from his book straight back to Indiana FFA.
25: Yeah, a lot of the money that I've donated to foundation things comes from the income from that book sales and the royalties of it, and it will continue for long after I'm gone, I hope.
26: Read more about the impact that Dean Warren has made on ag education at HoosierAgToday.com. I'm CJ Miller.
0: Thank you, CJ, and what a well-deserved honor for Mr. Warren. If you're on the edge about putting in a conservation cropping system, the Indiana State Department of Agriculture is rolling out a new cost-share opportunity aimed at helping Southwest Indiana farmers do just that. Greg Allen has the story.
1: The Indiana Management of Agriculture Enhancements, or IMAGE, Cost Share Program is being offered through a partnership between the Indiana State Department of Agriculture, local soil and water conservation districts, the Natural Resources Conservation Service, and conservation professionals across the region. Director of the Indiana State Department of Agriculture, Don Lamb, says the focus for this program is Southwest Indiana.
2: Southwest Indiana does have some particular challenges, more elevation change and things like that, a lot of sandy soil, and just some things there that make Southwest Indiana a little more challenging when it comes to some conservation type programs that are available.
1: The program provides funding to help producers implement projects that strengthen farm management, enhance livestock operations, and encourage responsible stewardship of Indiana's land and water resources.
2: It's a cost-share program. There's about $500,000 available for this pilot program, and with a $10,000 maximum per farmer. So it's not going to go a long way towards any practice. You know, you're going to get some help, but yeah, the farmer will have to invest in some of that himself. But it's just another one of those boosts that gets you going and kind of gets something started that you might not start otherwise.
1: Eligible Southwest Indiana producers are encouraged to contact their local soil and water conservation district for program details and application information. I'm Greg Allen.
0: Thank you, Greg. And we'll close out today's show with some exciting news here at Hoosier Ag Today. 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That does it for this edition of Hoosier Ag This Week. Thank you for joining us. We'll do it again next weekend. Same hat time, same hat channel. I'm Eric Pfeiffer, Hoosier Ag Today, celebrating 20 years as Indiana's most trusted voice in agriculture.
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0: and all my exes. And this is what Americans apparently really want. Americans want shorter films. The ideal movie length is just 88 minutes long, according to some new research here. And most movies, of course, can be significantly longer. Well, Christopher Nolan's Odyssey expected to clock in at 172 minutes long. 84 minutes longer than the audience is saying that is best, by the way. People are going to walk out of that movie after being bored.
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0: From West Park Road in Greensburg, this is Saturday Sunshine with Billy Joe. 313-1330 WTRE. It is Saturday Sunshine with Billy Joe. It's 7 o'clock on your Saturday morning, July 11th. Do you need a reason to celebrate today other than your birthdays and events? Well, today is National 7-Eleven Day. You're going to have to travel to celebrate that national day. All-American Pet Photo Day. If you needed an excuse to take more pet photos, this is it. It is National Mojito Day, National Cheer Up the Lonely Day, and that is the theme of today's show, National Cheer Up the Lonely Day, National Blueberry Muffin Day. That sounds very tasty. So you're going to drink a mojito and eat a blueberry muffin. I can tell. That's how you're going to celebrate today, July 11th. I couldn't pick just one Saturday Sunshine quote for today, so you're going to get more than one. The first one is from Cuba Gooding Jr. We all create our own reality by the choices we make. Thank you, Cuba. But also, from Emma Stone. You're only human. You live once and life is wonderful. So eat the red velvet cupcake. Or today, eat the blueberry muffin. Those are your Saturday Sunshine quotes. Great Grandpa 95 becomes world's oldest water skier after more than seven decades. The New Zealand great-grandfather has been water skiing since the 1950s. Posted on People.com July 10th by Paloma Chavez. Brian Murray was dubbed the world's oldest male water skier after successfully skiing at 94 years and 318 days old, according to a news release issued on Tuesday, July 7th. The milestone is the latest achievement in a lifelong passion that began more than 70 years ago. The new record holder first tried water skiing in the 1950s after a friend installed a motor on a fiberglass boat. Another friend who had seen the sport while serving in the New Zealand Air Force in Singapore brought home a pair of water skis. Before long, Murray was competing in tournaments across New Zealand. Although the record wasn't always on his mind, Murray said it eventually became a personal goal. I didn't consider it initially, but as I got older, it became a challenge, and I enjoyed it so much, I just kept going, he told the Guinness World Records. To find out more information about the great-grandpa who just became the world's oldest water skier, check out people.com. Metallic spaceballs found on Australian beach. Mysterious metal spheres washed up on the shore of a quiet town. Posted on NBCNews.com July 10th by Sophie Sadowski. Mysterious metal spheres washed ashore on a northern Australia beach, and officials say the identified floating objects are literal spaceballs, although there's no known affiliation with the Mel Brooks comedy classic Spaceballs. Several of the metallic objects were discovered on Forest Beach, a small, quiet coastal town in Queensland, the Australian Space Agency had announced on Sunday. The unknown objects were later identified as space debris by the ASA, most likely from a rocket that recently re-entered Earth's atmosphere from orbit. Queensland Fire and Rescue said its crews closed off part of the beach to help partner with agencies like the ASA to inspect and recover the objects, which were determined to be safe. Though unusual, space debris crashing into the Earth is not uncommon. It can be a result of a variety of space objects re-entering the Earth. The ASA said on its official site, including satellites or space vehicles that do not completely burn up as they pass through the atmosphere. This is the third encounter Australia has had with space debris in the last 5 years, the most recent being a large pressure vessel that washed up in Australia in 2023. For more information about the Spaceballs or to see pictures, check out NBCNews.com. Benson Boone crashes Megan Maroney's New York City show for surprise Beautiful Things performance. Posted July 10th on AmericanSongwriter.com by Chris Piner. On Thursday, July 9th, thousands of fans packed into the Barclays Center in New York to see Megan Maroney take the stage for her Cloud 9 tour. Releasing her third studio album in February of 2026, the singer hit the road for a tour. But while entertaining fans with hits like Beautiful Things, Maroney stunned fans when she welcomed Benson Boone to the stage to perform his hit song, Beautiful Things. Although the two singers have songs named Beautiful Things, each brought an entirely different story. For Boone, he released his version of the song in January of 2024 on his debut album, Fireworks and Rollerblades. It quickly climbed the charts, snagging the number one spot on the U.S. pop airplay chart as fans connected with the lyrics. A little over a year later, Maroney also landed on the charts. With each singer presenting their own versions, fans received a special treat as Maroney said, "Why not Beautiful Things twice in one night?" Fans couldn't get over the performance, writing, "So unexpected, but so here for it." So for more information, you can check out the socials or AmericanSongwriter.com. And this has been your Saturday sunshine. We'll do a weather forecast, but currently not sunshine, a little bit of fog. State news and a funeral notice after this on True Country 1330 WTRE.
1: Adding to the total. You're listening to Network Indiana. I'm Jarrett Lewis. Indiana State Police say the man accused of shooting a state trooper earlier today was found dead after a search east of Westville.
2: Well, this is actually the third officer that we've had shot here in Northwest Indiana. LaPorte County Sheriff's deputy was shot a half mile from here at the hospital. Then we had our trooper shot by I-94 over in Lake County and now here today. So, yeah, so we're hurting as a profession.
1: Indiana State Police Sergeant Glenn Fifield says the trooper was shot multiple times but is now recovering at Memorial Hospital in South Bend. Zionsville Police Chief Mike Spears says the fire that damaged a historic home in the town early this morning certainly looks like arson.
3: This fire is obviously very suspicious, and we're very concerned about it. As our police department, very, very concerned.
1: Firefighters reported seeing an Israeli flag flying outside the building that was set on fire. The FBI is assisting in the investigation. Thankfully, no one was hurt, but the damages total over $150,000. A married man is charged with molesting a child in exchange for phone time, according to court documents in Grant County. 30-year-old Philip Steinfeld was charged with two counts of child molesting. Andy, Councilmember Michael Paul Hart isn't ready to support a data center pause until he sees the amendment on it.
4: I'm opposed to any moratorium, so I don't really necessarily need to see a whole lot personally, right? But others that, you know, would need that type of information, I think it's important for them to know, you know, how long they're looking to put a moratorium in place for.
1: Council President Maggie Lewis plans to introduce a proposal on Monday that would temporarily stop new data center projects. And former Purdue star Braden Smith, now a member of the Indiana Pacers, suiting up for the team's first summer league game this afternoon. They're opening up the summer season against Cleveland.
5: We want to get up and down and be the fastest team in summer league. For me, just to be myself. And obviously, like, I'm here to learn, and that's what I've been doing since I've been here, is just learning and how I can best help, one, the team, but also my teammates.
1: Smith was acquired by the Pacers during the NBA draft earlier this offseason. I'm Jarrett Lewis. 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
0: Kathy Versman has these obituaries from over the weekend.
8: Deidre Ann D.D. Cuscaden, age 71, of Greensburg, passed away on July 8th. Born on February 23, 1955, in Greensburg, she was the daughter of Elmer and Luella Haskamp Nobby. Dee Dee was a 1973 graduate of Greensburg Community High School. On December 17, 1976, she married the love of her life, Richard, and together they built a loving home and raised three children, Erica, Brittany, and Jordan. She answered to many names throughout her life. To her siblings, she was sister. To Richard, she was wife. To her children, she was mom. And to her grandchildren, she was grandma. Depending on who was calling, she might also answer to Pocket, Bob, or simply Dee Dee, each nickname carrying its own story, memories, and the love of the people who gave it to her. Dee Dee retired from Delta Faucet in 2014 after many years of dedicated service. She was a faithful member of St. Mary's Catholic Church, where her deep faith was reflected in her daily life. Each morning began with a devotional and time spent reading her Bible, so often that before she knew it, much of the morning had passed. Above all else, Dee Dee cherished her family. She loved being a wife, mother, and grandmother, and shared an especially close and treasured bond with her granddaughter, Kaylee. She found great joy in spending time with those she loved, whether gathered around the dining room table, relaxing on the porch swing, playing cards and games, or making memories while traveling and glamping in their RV. She especially loved the beach and would have happily spent every chance she could with her toes in the sand, soaking in the sun, and listening to the waves. Whether it was a ball game, school event, or family gathering, Dee Dee loved showing up for the people she loved. She was one of her family's biggest supporters and found great joy in cheering on her children and grandchildren from the sidelines. Dee Dee had a sweet tooth, loved to cook, and never seemed to make a meal without leaving a wonderfully chaotic kitchen behind. She also had a knack for saving just about everything, especially paper and bags, much to the amusement of her family. She enjoyed gardening and found happiness in life's simple pleasures, leaving behind countless memories that will continue to bring smiles to those who knew her. She is survived by her loving husband of nearly 50 years, Richard, her children, Erica and Mike Effing, Brittany Cuscaden, and Jordan and Shelley Cuscaden, her beloved grandchildren, Kaylee Effing, George Cuscaden, and Harrison Cuscaden, and her siblings, Gary and Lois Nobby, Joan and Dale Grivey, Nancy Cuscaden, Tim and Kathy Nobby, Debbie and Don Clarkston, Norma Nobby, Jean and Mike Daniel, Kathy Power, and several nieces and nephews. She was preceded in death by her parents, Elmer and Luella Haskamp Nobby, her father and mother-in-law, George and Elsie Cuscaden, her brothers-in-law, Michael Cuscaden and George Cuscaden, her sister-in-law, Patricia Ann Ashley, and niece, Krista Elridge. A rosary will be prayed on Monday, July 13th at 3:30 p.m., followed by visitation from 4 until 7 p.m. at Gilliland Howe Funeral Home. A funeral mass will be celebrated on Tuesday, July 14th at 10 a.m. at St. Mary's Catholic Church with Father Steve Giannini officiating. Burial will follow at St. Mary's Catholic Cemetery. Memorial contributions may be made to the American Cancer Society. Online condolences may be shared with the family at GillilandHowe.com.
0: 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Good morning. It is 7:13 on your Saturday morning, and it is foggy out there, so be careful if you're out and about already this morning. It does sound like we're going to have rain showers this morning, and then mostly cloudy skies and a high of 80 degrees. For tonight, a low of 67, and then for Sunday, mostly sunny skies and a high of 82. For Sunday evening, a chance of thunderstorms with a low of 66, and then for Monday, sunny skies and a high of 84. You know, we're having the Decatur County Fair. So on Sunday, they will be having the Southern Indiana Dirt Drags, and Chris Ramey spoke with Jim Ponsler on how you can participate.
9: Hey, everybody. I'm here with Jim Ponsler. He heads up the Southern Indiana Dirt Drags. Jim, can you kind of tell us what's going on Sunday evening at the track out at the fairgrounds?
10: Yeah, Chris, we're having the yearly fair race for the truck drags. It'll be side-by-side drag racing. We have a Christmas tree, which is the drag lights, timing system. We'll be offering classes from two-wheel drive, four-cylinder, all the way up to V8 open class, which will include the diesel trucks.
9: And how many years has this been going on? It's been quite a while, hasn't it?
10: It has been. It was going on before I started doing it. I can remember as a young teenager, they were dragging trucks there. The Wilson that started the tractor club and stuck out here. Dale, he actually, I believe, had the first set of lights and started doing it when he was on the fair board back in the day.
9: Wow, that's quite a while. So if somebody's listening and they might be interested in participating, what do they need to do?
10: Show up at 4 o'clock or maybe a little earlier. We're going to let the participants get in early as they can. That way we don't have a traffic jam with people trying to get their trucks checked in, and the fair parade will start at 4 at the city and come out Park Road, and it should be at the fairgrounds somewhere around 5 o'clock. So if you're going to come out there and race your truck, try to be out there before 5 o'clock or you may get caught in the traffic jam.
9: And then something I posted myself on the Facebook for the fair, is there prizes or what? Like, what do you get? Just bragging rights if you win?
10: Well, there is a plaque that's provided. We have some really, really strong sponsors this year. Acre sponsored the plaques, which they do every year. Used to be trophies. Now we went to a plaque for first place. We've had Outlaw Diesel out of Greenfield, which is some local owners here in the area, and they put out $500. There's a $100 add-on price or prize in the stock diesel, a $200 add-on prize to the modified diesel, and they put $200 into the open class for wheel drive open. Then we pay 100% payback, so whatever money you put in to enter your class, that goes right into the winnings.
9: Oh, wow. Okay, so that's good to know.
10: If there's 10 trucks, and if it's $20 entry fee for the class,
9: yeah,
10: there's $200 in the prize money, and if it's a class where that other money's been added to it, then there'll be more money in it yet.
9: Perfect.
10: So, and we have some other prizes and stuff going on. We'll have some T-shirts to hand out to the drivers. Some Jersey Mike's has give us subs, like credits, Cub cards. We have sub sandwiches
9: that's
10: to
9: nice.
10: Hand out for, you know, to reimburse at their place of business. It should be a fun time. It usually is.
9: Is there anything that people should be aware of that's coming out? Any last minute to-dos if they're going to come out and participate?
10: Nothing I can think of. Be sure to, if you're going to race, read our rules. Go to Southern Indiana Dirt Drags. We have a Facebook page there. You can find the rules and the event in the discussion part of the event. So if you tap on the Decatur County Fair Race, go to the discussion. Our rules and safety precaution rules are in there also, in a classing and how we class them.
9: Perfect. Sounds good. Look forward to seeing you Sunday.
10: Thank you, sir. Hope
9: Thank
10: to see
9: you.
10: Everybody out there.
9: Yes, sir.
0: Thank you to Chris Ramey and Jim Ponsler for letting us know how we can participate in Sunday's Southern Indiana Dirt Drags. It is 7:17 on your Saturday morning on WTRE. Thank you so much for listening to Saturday Sunshine with Billy Joe. That's me. I will get to be your sunshine for the next 45 minutes as the fog decides to hang out and keep us from having sunshine in the sky. So since it is National Make the Lonely Happy, let's kick off the music part of Saturday Sunshine with Thomas Rhett and Die a Happy Man and Tim McGraw's Just to See You Smile on Tree Country 1330 WTRE.

0: We'd like to introduce you to the Greensburg Optimist 4-H'er of the day, Mason Lawrence. Mason is a member of the Junior Leaders Club. He attends North Decatur High School, and Mason has been in 4-H for 6 years. Mason was nominated by Amanda Mang. Amanda shares that Mason brings the fun to learning. He's passionate about his projects and engages younger 4-H members to be involved and have fun. Congratulations to our 4-H'er of the day, Mason Lawrence, presented by the Greensburg Optimist Club, spreading optimism for 55 years.
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5: 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Good morning. It is 728 on your Saturday morning, and it is Saturday Sunshine with Billy Joe. Thank you so much for listening. Do you want to talk about the weather? This is not currently sunshiny out. It's actually still kind of foggy. We're expected for that to kind of lighten up shortly. It says before 9 o'clock, so really. So specific. A high of 80 degrees today with mostly cloudy skies. A low of 67 tonight for Sunday. Mostly sunny skies and a high of 82 on Sunday evening. Thunderstorms likely with a low of 66 and sunny skies on Monday with a high of 84 degrees. Sometimes they are so specific about things and yet so wrong. So to continue with our National Day of Making the Lonely Happy. It's Happy Girl from Martina McBride and Dustin Lynch with Wild in Your Smile. 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

0: 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Well, the weather, we really don't want to talk about the weather, but the radar is showing a 20% chance of cats and dogs, a 100% chance that you're going to forget your umbrella, and you have to wear a trash bag to your 2 p.m. event. This weather report is brought to you by Tree City Stitches.
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4: Tree Country 1330 WTRE. It is 7:38 on your Saturday morning, and I'm bringing you some Saturday sunshine because it's foggy out there. So, you know, the NOAA.gov does say that we will only have it until about 9 o'clock this morning. They're that good. A high of 80 degrees today with showers likely. For tonight, a low of 67. And then for Sunday, mostly sunny skies and a high of 82. Sunday evening, a low of 66 with a chance of thunderstorms. And then for Monday, a high of 84 degrees with sunny skies. So, we're just trucking right along on your Saturday morning, trying to keep the smiles and the happiness as we are going to hear Happy People from Little Big Town on Tree Country 1330 WTRE.

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3: Tree Country 1330 WTRE. Good morning. It is 7:50 and it is Saturday Sunshine with Billy Joe. But it is time for me to wrap things up. So thank you so much for listening, because I may not have the most listeners, but I have the best ones. So thank you very much for enjoying this happy music today on Saturday Sunshine. We do have to talk about the weather for a moment, though. It is currently cloudy and a little bit foggy, so make sure that you are careful if you are out and about this morning. And it looks like that we are going to have mostly cloudy skies today and rain chances all day. High of 80 degrees. For tonight, a low of 67. For Sunday, mostly sunny skies and a high of 82. And then partly cloudy skies and a chance of thunderstorms on Sunday with a low of 66. For Monday, a high of 84 and sunny skies. So, wrapping up today's Saturday Sunshine, it's Clay Walker with Live, Laugh, Love and Twinkle, Twinkle, Lucky Star from Merle Haggard on Tree Country 1330 WTRE.

0: time for your Decatur County fair weather forecast. We're expecting 2 to 3 feet of drama this evening, with malarkey blowing in from all directions. This weather report brought to you by Napoleon State Bank.
1: Hey everybody, I'm here with Jim Ponsler. He heads up the Southern Indiana Dirt Drags. Jim, can you kind of tell us what's going on Sunday evening at the track out at the fairgrounds?
2: Yeah, Chris, we're having the yearly fair race for the truck drags. It'll be side-by-side drag racing. We have a Christmas tree, which is the drag lights, timing system. We'll be offering classes from two-wheel drive, four-cylinder, all the way up to V8 open class, which will include the diesel trucks.
1: And how many years has this been going on? It's been quite a while, hasn't it?
2: It has been. It was going on before I started doing it. I can remember as a young teenager, they were dragging trucks there. The Wilson that started the tractor club and stuff out here, Dale, he actually, I believe, had the first set of lights and started doing it when he was on the fair board back in the day.
1: Wow, that's quite a while. So if somebody's listening and they might be interested in participating, what do they need to do?
2: Show up at 4 o'clock or maybe a little earlier. We're going to let the participants get in early as they can. That way we don't have a traffic jam with people trying to get their trucks checked in. And the fair parade will start at 4 at the city and come out Park Road. And it should be at the fairgrounds somewhere around 5 o'clock. So if you're going to come out there and race your truck, try to be out there before 5 o'clock or you may get caught in the traffic jam.
1: And then something I posted myself on the Facebook for the fair. Is there prizes or what? Like, what do you get? Just bragging rights if you win?
2: Well, there is a plaque that's provided. We have some really, really strong sponsors this year. Acre sponsored the plaques, which they do every year. Used to be trophies. Now we went to a plaque for first place. We've had Outlaw Diesel out of Greenfield, which is some local owners here in the area, and they put out $500. There's a $100 add-on price or prize in the stock diesel, a $200 add-on prize to the modified diesel, and they put $200 into the open class, four-wheel drive open. Then we pay 100% payback, so whatever money you put in to enter your class, that goes right into the winnings.
1: Oh, wow. Okay, so that's good to know.
2: There, if there's 10 trucks, and if it's $20 to entry fee for the class, there's $200 in the prize money, and if it's a class where that other money's been added to it, then there'll be more money in it yet.
1: Perfect.
2: So, and we have some other prizes stuff going on. We'll have some T-shirts to hand out to the drivers. Some Jersey Mike's has give us subs, like credits, Cub cards. We have sub sandwiches
1: that's
2: to
1: nice.
2: Hand out for to reimburse at their place of business. It should be a fun time. It usually is.
1: Is there anything that people should be aware of that's coming out? Any last minute to-dos if they're going to come out and participate?
2: Nothing I can think of. Be sure to, if you're going to race, read our rules. Go to Southern Indiana Dirt Drags. We have a Facebook page there. You can find the rules and the event in the discussion part of the event. So if you tap on the Decatur County Fair Race, go to the discussion. Our rules and safety precaution rules are in there also, and a classing and how we class them.
1: Perfect. Sounds good. Look forward to seeing you Sunday.
2: Thank you, sir. Hope
1: Thank
2: to see
1: you.
2: Everybody out there.
1: Yes, sir.
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2: It's time for your Decatur County Fair weather forecast. Sunshine is delicious, rain is refreshing, wind braces us up, snow is exhilarating. There really is no such thing as bad weather, only different kinds of good weather. This weather report brought to you by the Willows of Greensburg.
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0: Crazy and Carry On. And that's also the first song off of Kenny's 21st album. And I still can't believe it's going to be his 21st album already. But nonetheless, Kenny's 21st album, Silver Sands Marina, is going to be dropping everywhere September 25th. Right after my birthday, by the way. Perfect timing for me.
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1: That is some beautiful country music right there, for real. That's Cody Johnson and Horseback. You can also find me and follow me on Instagram at Bryn Terrell Live.

0: Once officially, that means 32nd number one song. That's Jason Aldean. And Don't Tell on Me. And I really feel 2026 Jason Aldean's year. I could be wrong, but 32 number one songs. That's something to celebrate for real. I'll take a really small break right now, and I promise to do some more country music coming up here in minutes. I've got some Coast Window, Laney Wilson on the way. But Never Say Never. I also got some Dan Smyers and Shane Mooney coming up with Say So.
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1: It's time for your Decatur County Fair weather forecast. Well, the air will clear up, but expect a pollen count so high your allergies will develop their own personality. This weather report is brought to you by Jim Koontz with Beck's Hybrids.

0: to your future. And it's all dirt roads ahead. 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But that's okay.
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0: It's Hardy, Tim McGraw, Eric Church, and us. I'm Morgan Wallen. It's MacArthur. And if you're looking for a new job and you're also smart, because I'm sure you have to have this job, this could be your next job. Jeopardy just announced that they're hiring for a new clue writer, and the job pay is pretty good, too. Job pays somewhere between $132,000 and $178,000 a year. Writing team is tiny, only about 10 people. So it's really kind of a rare job in television, but a good job. I mean, I would apply, but I really ain't that smart.
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0: it's Libras and one of them girls. I mean, we all are, kinda. I'll take a really small break right now, and I promise to do some more country music coming up here in minutes. 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
6: Hey everybody, I'm here with Jim Ponsler. He heads up the Southern Indiana Dirt Drags. Jim, can you kind of tell us what's going on Sunday evening at the track out to the fairgrounds?
7: Yeah, Chris, we're having the yearly fair race for the truck drags. It'll be side-by-side drag racing. We have a Christmas tree, which is the drag lights, timing system. We'll be offering classes from two-wheel drive, four-cylinder, all the way up to V8 open class, which will include the diesel trucks.
6: And how many years has this been going on? It's been quite a while, hasn't it?
7: It has been. It was going on before I started doing it. I can remember as a young teenager, they were dragging trucks there. The Wilson that started the tractor club and stuff out here, Dale, he actually, I believe, had the first set of lights and started doing it when he was on the fair board back in the day.
6: Wow, that's quite a while. So if somebody's listening and they might be interested in participating, what do they need to do?
7: Show up at 4 o'clock or maybe a little earlier. We're going to let the participants get in early as they can. That way we don't have a traffic jam with people trying to get their trucks checked in. And the fair parade will start at 4 at the city and come out Park Road. And it should be at the fairgrounds somewhere around 5 o'clock. So if you're going to come out there and race your truck, try to be out there before 5 o'clock or you may get caught in the traffic jam.
6: And then something I posted myself on the Facebook for the fair. Is there prizes or what? Like, what do you get? Just bragging rights, if you will?
7: Well, there is a plaque that's provided. We have some really, really strong sponsors this year. Acre sponsored the plaques, which they do every year. It used to be trophies. Now we went to a plaque for first place. We've had Outlaw Diesel out of Greenfield, which is some local owners here in the area. And they put out $500. There's a $100 add-on price or prize in the stock diesel, a $200 add-on prize to the modified diesel, and they put $200 into the open class for wheel drive open. Then we pay 100% payback, so whatever money you put in to enter your class, that goes right into the winnings.
8: Oh, wow. Okay, so that's good to know.
7: There, if there's 10 trucks, and if it's $20 to entry fee for the class,
8: yeah,
7: and there's $200 in the prize money, and if it's a class where that other money's been added to it, then there'll be more money in it yet.
8: Perfect.
7: So, and we have some other prizes and stuff going on. We'll have some T-shirts to hand out to the drivers. Some Jersey Mike's has give us subs, like credits, Cub cards. We have sub sandwiches
8: that's
7: to
8: nice.
7: Hand out for, you know, to reimburse at their place of business. It should be a fun time. It usually is.
8: Is there anything that people should be aware of that's coming out? Any last minute to-dos that they're going to come out and participate?
7: Nothing I can think of. Be sure to, if you're going to race, read our rules. Go to Southern Indiana Dirt Drags. We have a Facebook page there. You can find the rules and the event in the discussion part of the event. So if you tap on the Decatur County Fair Race, go to the discussion. Our rules and safety precaution rules are in there also, in a classing and how we class them.
8: Perfect. Sounds good. Look forward to seeing you Sunday.
7: Thank you, sir. Hope
8: Thank
7: to see
8: you.
7: Everybody out there.
8: Yes, sir.
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Luke Combs, Be By You, hanging out with you on a Saturday. I'm Kyle Hatch here for the next couple of hours. I'm going to load us up pretty good. I had a long week. I bet you had a long week. We just want to sit back, relax, listen to some great music together. I got a lot of it coming for us, too. John Morgan on the way. Riley Green, too. Starting us off today with Blake.

0: Do you feel like it was a good run for the World Cup? I thought it was great. I mean, it's not over yet. I understand that, but it may as well be. All three of the co-hosts of the tournament, U.S., Canada, and Mexico, all of our teams are out. So all that's left, France, Spain, Norway, and Argentina, they say there's still a ton of tickets left for the games. If you're a fan of any of those teams, you could probably get a pretty good price on a ticket. Enjoy some of the World Cup.
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Divorce is going to be ugly no matter what, but Jelly Roll, he is going through it publicly. Just last weekend, his wife, or estranged wife, Bunny, was at his bar making out with another dude. Now, look, you can move on. That's all well and good. But why would you be at your current husband's bar? I understand you're getting a divorce. Making out with some other dude. Pick another venue.

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0: Kane Brown is learning being a parent is tricky, very much a double-edged sword. He said his daughter, Kinsley, starting to take interest in his tattoos, saying that she loves his tattoos and can't wait to get some. She's only seven. He says she's not getting any, at least while his kids are in his house. He doesn't want his kids getting tattoos until they leave, and he says he can't say anything about it.
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8: It's time for your Decatur County Fair forecast. 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

0: I feel like it was just 10 years ago, maybe less, pre-pandemic for sure, where every movie, there would be a billion-dollar movie at the box office every weekend. Now, it's coveted to get there once again. Well, Toy Story 5 is poised to do it. Not in the U.S., but globally. It's already over $800 million. Here in the U.S., it's made over $425 million. So it's doing very well. Have you been to see it yet? It's going to get me back in the movie theaters. I just haven't gone to see it yet with my kids.
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1: Tim has one bad habit. 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

That's Lainey Wilson, Watermelon Moonshine, Kyle Hatch hanging out with you on this Saturday. You have a good week? It was a tough one for me, getting back in holiday week the week before and then getting straight back into a full week. I'm glad to have a weekend. I hope you are, too. I'm going to fill us up with a whole lot of music. I got Cole Swindell, his new one, Girl Dad, coming. Morgan Wallen in the mix. And that's Luke Bryan, Country and She Knows It.

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3: Tree Country 1330 WTRE. It's 11:23 on this Saturday morning. Welcome to the Morning Mix. It's all about the fair today.
1: It is about the fair. It's a busy. It was super busy when I came by a little while ago.
3: It was. Today's one of the biggest livestock shows. It's the Hog Show going on this morning. That is being live streamed on our YouTube, so you can tune in if you want to see what's going on down there. If you've got someone in the show and you weren't able to make it, you can see all of the livestock shows. Unfortunately, the rain has really been a determinant for our horse coverage. So
1: yes.
3: They still got a couple more days of showing. Some of it's just fun stuff, but that's okay. So as it clears, we will try to get that on. But that's just one thing we cannot risk, is putting the equipment out in the rain.
1: Because it kind of puts everybody at risk with that.
3: It does.
1: But we want to make sure that you know that the inside shows will be covered, and we will be back with the horses just as soon as it's possibility.
3: Clear. Yeah. So on YouTube, you'll find the livestock shows. You'll find live at 5 those interviews. And we want to welcome you to the Morning Mix, brought to you by Stone's Napa.
1: Yes, absolutely. Stone's Farm Service.
3: They're right across from each other.
1: They're together. Both.
3: They are.
1: They
3: it's
1: are.
3: A one-stop shop. They'll,
1: that's right.
3: They'll help you out.
1: If you can't get it there, you can go over there, and I find that I can get it. So
3: it's at one of the two places.
1: Yes, it's never a question, because I know that
3: Matt Barker is probably cringing right now.
1: I'm taken care of, so.
3: Horse and pony.
1: Well, they cringe when I come in, and they're thinking,
3: oh no,
1: what do we have to figure this out now.
3: I say, I don't know, I'm just supposed to pick it up.
1: I just say, I need one of these Stoogies. And they're awesome. So.
3: The Horse and Pony Show, I've not heard that they delayed it, so I believe that it's still going. The
1: so
3: rabbit,
1: damp.
3: Just damp. The rabbit show. I had a downpour in Waldron this morning.
1: Did you really?
3: I mean, like, a Wally Gusher.
1: A Wally Gusher.
3: Yes. Is that the wrong word?
1: It's close. We'll just leave it at that. Maybe a gully washer. There you go.
3: That's right.
1: And she's eating candy, guys. Nobody would believe that. I should take that picture.
3: I know, not very much.
1: Thank you, Sarah Amrine.
3: Fair Week Sarah Amrine supplies us with the best of the best.
1: The summer chocolate, because we keep it in the air conditioning.
3: Right. She does not carry that around in her purse.
1: We only have chocolate in the winter and hard candies in the summer.
3: I know, but I'm super excited. She knows I love these. She calls them grandma candies or the strawberries.
1: Mm-hmm.
3: I got one on the 4th of July, too. Yeah,
1: yes.
3: I got a handful of those, so.
1: Yeah, and our air conditioning chocolate for Fair Week, so I love it.
3: That's right. Rabbit show kicked off at 9 o'clock. I heard there was a huge rabbit turnout this year.
1: They are so cute. So last night, I love rabbits anyway, but I walked down to visit the rabbits and the feathered friends and all of that. There's the coolest pair of ducks down there.
3: I got to go down there. I didn't get down there yesterday, so.
1: And I visited with the chickens, and there was a rooster. There's some beautiful animals, and those rabbits, and oh, my gosh, they're so daggone cute. And so you'll see a few pictures on Facebook that I took while we were out and about, but it was a full building.
3: Full building. Yeah. All right. The Gilton Borough Swine Show taking place right now as well. At 3:30 this afternoon will be Beef Showmanship and the I believe it's County Bread is what they also do with that.
1: Morning Bread. Mm-hmm.
3: And then the community building opens at 1 o'clock today, along with the open class building. The Fishers of Men will be on the stage tonight. They were there last year.
1: That's
3: And did a great job. So they'll take the stage tonight from 6 to 9. Feldman's were there last night. The baby show is currently underway. I'm not sure if it has wrapped up yet, but we wish all the babies good luck.
1: Absolutely. I know. We were talking about all the things going on, and just want to remind everybody the parade's tomorrow.
3: It is. Are you ready?
1: I think so.
3: And did my candy arrive?
1: It hasn't yet, but it says anytime today.
3: Okay. Making me nervous.
1: I have faith in them. They've been pretty good to get it here. If not, we'll just go visit one of our local candy suppliers and see what we can find.
3: Okay. You say so.
1: I know. I have to think Sarah might have a stash.
3: You think?
1: Yeah.
3: I don't want to get into that stash, though. That's for other things, right?
1: So we have lots of things going on. Tonight's the big night at the grandstand. It's the Demo Derby. And I think everybody loves the Demo Derby. The little ones love it. The adults love it.
3: I told you, I think that I need to...
1: You'd scare the tar out of them.
3: Drive in it one year.
1: Yeah, I think you
3: would.
1: We'll
3: put a camera in. We'll do a whole big live thing.
1: It's called toastpromotions.com. I think that's, there's a reason
3: that
1: for
3: fitting?
1: That, right?
3: Yeah.
1: Yeah, but the Demo Derby is sponsored by Napoleon State Bank. It's tonight. The gates are going to open at 4 o'clock, and our event will start at 7:30. Scott Best takes care of the details on that event, and if you do have questions, you can call him at 812-525-6589. If you like to go in with a pit pass, it's going to cost you $25. A seat in the grandstand is $10, and if you're 5 and under, you get in for free.
3: Remember, everything is weather permitting. So we're going to hope that the skies will clear off today and let the fair go on as normal this evening. Laura's Ideal Rides is going to open at 5 o'clock tonight, so a little bit earlier than the last two nights, 5 o'clock. They will be out and going, and we're excited. We're going to talk with Andrew tonight on Live at 5 and kind of see what this year has looked like. And I don't think there's any new rides out there yet, but I think they'd had one kind of in the works. But they take like 2 years to get. It's not an overnight.
1: I remember a couple of years ago, and I think it maybe came from Italy or somewhere. Was that the one with the Dalmatians?
3: That was the Dalmatians.
1: And it was such a cool ride. But I know this morning we were talking. I was visiting with someone, and they were excited that the Carousel Merry-Go-Round was here this year.
3: That's right, because it's an every other year ride.
1: Yeah, that's a fun one. That's a great one for the kids.
3: It is,
1: so if you haven't been to visit the open class, make sure that you run through there and take a look. There's some wonderful entries of all different kinds of things from community members. So check that out. And then I also saw the they had the bread. Was that on Thursday?
3: Yes, it was the breads.
1: The bread contest. And that was like your quick breads, your zucchini bread type thing, pumpkin bread and all that. Very creative. And we will be receiving all of our results in the coming days and let everybody know kind of where everybody placed with that. But lots of cool stuff out there.
3: That's right. We want to remind everybody to stop by our WTRE booth. We've got Angie's Creation Station set up. So get your picture with Angie. Take a snapshot of that.
1: And when we say Angie, we mean Angie with Painting the Town.
3: That's right.
1: Yes. And so if you've been to Painting the Town or been to one of our ladies' events, then you are familiar with Angie. But it is the ceramic shop, and that is the cutest at our booth.
3: It's a very cute backdrop. You're going to snap your picture with Angie and then tag us on Facebook, or Jonathan's working. We had a little glitch on our website. He's working to get that corrected so that you can submit your picture on the website as well. And so you'll have through the fair to do that. So if you're next Wednesday, so just pop by our booth. And Fuzz Tops is right across from it, and they're busy. So snap your picture while you're waiting
1: on your dumpster fire stuff. Yeah. I think that sounds wonderful.
3: And you can also in our booth sign up for Decatur County Recycling's giveaway.
1: Yeah, they've got, it's a very cool from Vinyl Solutions. They've got the white vinyl bench, and they also have the white planter box.
3: Yes.
1: So you can sign up because Stephanie's going to give both of those away, and you can learn more about recycling when you check that out. So, and just a reminder, speaking of recycling, the schedule moved just a little bit because of the 4th of July holiday. So if you are out in the county and you're looking for those Saturday times, just double check on it this month.
3: That's right. So big thanks to, we haven't talked about this on the show last night, but so many community partners, not just with us, but you look at the fair, it takes so many people to put it all on, and we appreciate everybody being along for the ride, right?
1: Absolutely. I mean, everything from the pre-fair ticket sales, I mean, it was all over Decatur County that you could pick your tickets up, but, you know, everybody jumps in and does their part, and it brings it all together and makes it happen.
3: That's right.
1: And it is happening. We speak.
3: It was really sticky last night, so I really didn't want to eat, like, food. So we had ice cream.
1: Ice cream.
3: We visited the Traveling Hillbilly last night, and she's got rainbow sherbet this year.
1: She does.
3: Oh, it's so delicious.
1: She's also, for us chocolate lovers, got that dark chocolate, what's it called, Zanzibar?
3: I don't know what that was, but I could smell the chocolate, that's for sure.
1: That's when it's excellent.
3: When you can smell it.
1: When you can smell the chocolate, yeah.
3: And she's got the dirty dough sundae this year again.
1: And the hillbilly banana split thing,
3: yes.
1: I think.
3: So a wide variety of choices.
1: There is.
3: I might have a root beer float tonight. She's got those happening, too.
1: There's a lot of different food choices, a lot of sweets choices, just a lot of vendors out. So just make your rounds and, you know, check in on with everybody. Lemonade's very refreshing from the church stand.
3: It is. We always partake in that. I think we might have a AOA walking taco tonight.
1: You think that's it?
3: I think
1: so. That sounds good.
3: Doesn't it, though? We haven't had one of those yet. And then I usually end the fair with a funnel cake. That'll be my last night of splurging.
1: Gotcha. Splurging.
3: Splurging.
1: We were talking to, who was I talking to? And then we're trying to decide between the funnel cake and the ice cream, because they weren't doing both on the same night. So that way they get to come back to the fair and have one treat one night and a treat the next night.
3: I've got to get my strawberry shortcake in as well. I almost went for it last night because it looked very refreshing.
1: Mm-hmm.
3: So that's on the table too.
1: And hydrate with the Scouts of their sodas and their water and everything. So make sure you get plenty to drink while you're out and about in the warm weather.
3: I heard rave reviews about all tenderloins on the grounds, because there's a couple different places that have those. And we've got to get a Smyrna chop, you know.
1: Yeah. Emily, we've got a lot of work to do.
3: A lot of work to do.
1: That's
3: Did you
1: right.
3: pick out your ride you're going to ride this year?
1: I have not yet.
3: You've not?
1: I have not.
3: You and Mayor Marsh are just not very...
1: We're thinking about it.
3: You're thinking about
1: it?
3: Okay.
1: Yeah.
3: You two think about it.
1: We will.
3: Maybe I can get you two on the carousel. That's not very scary.
1: We could do that.
3: You could do that?
1: Yeah, I think we could do that.
3: Okay. We'll work on that.
1: We'll put that at the top of our...
3: Ride list.
1: Yeah. So
3: again, tomorrow coming up at 4 o'clock will be the parade.
1: Mm-hmm.
3: So excited for that.
1: I've had a couple of people ask, if you're not familiar with the fair parade, it basically starts down there, the sheriff's office, and it will come out Park Road and all the way onto the fairgrounds. So just so you kind of have a heads up on the parade route, because those streets and this road will be closed after a certain point. But that's where it will take you. It'll take you right to the fair.
3: So it'll turn down by the animal shelter, back up by the horse barns, and then it goes up and kind of tease into the new community building, and then we'll go out to 200. So they did say again yesterday, if you are in the parade and you're going to unload your float, you're going to turn left out of the fairgrounds and go down to the highway department, because there's plenty of room down there to unload everybody.
1: Mm-hmm.
3: If you are not unloading, you go to the right and go out to the road.
1: Out back to your original starting point.
3: Yes. So.
1: Okay, well, keep that in mind. You know, the one thing you want to remember is it's a busy place, so make your plans ahead of time.
3: Yes.
1: So you know which direction you need to go.
3: All right, let's take a quick break. Thank our sponsors. We'll be right back on Tree Country 1330.
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7: Absolutely.
3: I know. I want a little buggy. I want a new buggy. Like, we have buggies. We already have.
7: You
3: want a. We have a couple Kubota buggies.
7: A get around. Little get around vehicle.
3: Well, we have the one that we use on the farm, but I want with a little more pep. I'll go out and.
7: That would be like the demo derby thing that I'm going to drive in.
3: I don't even, Lainey. You're just.
7: How much pep do you need? Are you doing chores or are you going out and playing on it?
3: No, we have one for chores. I'm going around to tool the neighborhood. God, you know, I like to see what's happening.
7: I know. You and the group love to...
3: We do. We like to know what's happening out there in the world.
7: Yeah. There's a lot happening out in the world, too.
3: There is. I'm trying... My one dog has never been a rider. Princess,
7: no, she is not a rider.
3: Not a rider. But
7: unless
3: she,
7: there's a clap of thunder.
3: If there's thunder or fireworks, she's a rider.
7: And then you can't get her back out of the car.
3: Recently, she's been more intrigued about riding. So we're... We're working
7: practicing.
3: On it. We're working on it. I think this would be, she would like this. Be easy for her to get in and out of.
7: Uh-huh. And she for can the, see what's
3: I'm,
7: going
3: I'm
7: on
3: purchasing
7: in the neighborhood.
3: This for the dog.
7: All right.
3: Matt can't wait for me to come in. I can feel it now, right?
7: Mm-hmm.
3: Yes.
7: Yeah.
3: Big thanks to our Total Fair sponsors this year, Vinyl Solutions, Napoleon State Bank, Porter Alger Pearson Funeral Home, PowerStream Fiber, and Obermeyer Agri Group. So big thanks to all of them. We've had phenomenal sponsors on everything this year and appreciate that. And again, tomorrow is the parade at 4:00. Jim and Kathy on the front lawn.
7: Yes.
3: Are you ready?
7: I think so. I haven't seen the lineup yet. It'll be here for me here after a while.
3: That's what I heard. It would be delivered later today.
7: Uh-huh. So, and I need my little shade put up.
3: I know. I'll put it up tomorrow.
7: Yeah. Just because, you know, it gets hot out there.
3: It does. It's our lawn is in a very
7: I should have had 20 years ago had the thought to plant a tree out there. By now it would have been.
3: You would have had your shade tree.
7: But here we have a lawn full of sunshine. So we'll just put the shade up.
3: I probably should do that earlier, I think, before it gets hot.
7: Mm-hmm. I think so.
3: But yeah, we'll have you out there. Lucas is going to be along with you guys. Billy Joe will be here in the studio. She's been here all week.
7: If you're bringing the kids, bring a bucket or
3: at
7: a bag.
3: One.
7: And I've even seen umbrellas that are flipped over upside. And those are great because they're big and you can catch a lot of stuff in those.
3: I think, was it last year James ended up needing two? Was it two
7: yeah.
3: bags? Yeah. It was
7: yeah.
3: a two bag year.
7: It was.
3: So I know yeah. lots of people have stocked up on candy.
7: Yeah.
3: So make sure.
7: So we'll be anxious to see. We always get the best stuff out here on the lawn. So we get popsicles sometimes and good stuff. So
3: I know. I'm in the parade and I get... nothing.
7: You get to throw everything out.
3: I do get to throw everything out. And I get to see everybody. So we're looking forward to that.
7: We are, very much so.
3: And watch, we'll have attitude shirts in the parade,
7: I hear. We will. Yes.
3: Yeah. So if you haven't gotten yours yet, hang tight. It could still happen. You could have a chill attitude.
7: You could.
3: That's been a fun one this year.
7: It has been. We've had a lot of people that have really enjoyed the colors, too.
3: It's a very pretty, very pretty
7: shirt.
3: Great
7: vacation shirt.
3: It is, yes. I like I said, I was in with Game Plan earlier this week, and they're like, we just love this one. So,
7: yeah,
3: we love that.
7: Yeah. Make sure you have your attitude shirts on at the fairgrounds, because you never know. There might be a prize floating around.
3: Prize patrol is out and about.
7: And then we will have attitude finale on Wednesday evening at 6:30.
3: And, man, do we have the prizes this year.
7: We do.
3: So, and that night, you can wear any shirt from any year. I'm hoping for an OG.
7: Think we'll have
3: that thing was ugly.
7: Yeah.
3: I did that on purpose, but... I've refined my thinking.
7: Yeah, we like him looking good now.
3: Yes. I used to try to make it the ugliest to stand out in the crowd. Mm-hmm. But
7: we like good looking ones now. So currently the attitude shirts are a very pretty blue color. And last year we had Fall in Love and they were pretty pinks. And we've just had all kinds of things.
3: We
7: so
3: have. We've had some good ones over the years.
7: Yeah.
3: One day I'm going to get brave enough to... make them into a quilt, but I'm just
7: I know
3: not
7: that's
3: there
7: what
3: yet.
7: I keep thinking you have to cut them up.
3: That's right. We're going to take another quick break, and when we come back, what should we do?
7: Well, we do want to thank Stone's Farm Service for being our Morning Mix at 11 sponsor for the Decatur County Fair reports.
3: All right, that's all you're going to do when we come back.
7: Maybe not. Okay. I might have a Reese's cup because Sarah brought them.
3: You might. Okay.
7: In our candy bag. Yeah.
3: Be right back. Country Country 1330.
7: Is it party time? 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
7: It's time for your Decatur County Fair weather forecast. Well, the weather looks to be 100% sunshine, but the UV index will be so high, your ice cream will melt before you unwrap it. This weather report brought to you by Russ Hubler Ford.
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3: Tree Country 1330 WTRE 1146 on this Sunday morning. It's a little gloomy, but the fair is still going, so don't let that keep you away.
7: Emily, it's Saturday morning, dear.
3: Oh, I was thinking about the parade.
7: I know. You get ahead of yourself. You get so excited.
3: I do get excited.
7: Over all things going on.
3: You know, yesterday was like Thursday I got to visit with a lot of people. But yesterday was such a great visiting day, too. That's my favorite part. And here's the best part. Everybody's been coming into the community building. So I've been getting to visit in the nice air conditioning.
7: In comfort. Yes.
3: Yeah.
7: Isn't that a lovely building?
3: It is. And I do truly, we thank the Fair Committee
7: appreciate it.
3: Allowing us to move in and have the stage. And a big thank you to Power of the Past for presenting again season 4. So we'll be back in August at the Power of the Past. We'll be back in September at the Fall Festival. Mm-hmm. So we love doing that. Vinyl Solutions taking care of our furniture. And then I already heard that they have a new plan for next year.
7: Oh,
3: they have a new setup for next year.
7: Well, I will share that I heard several comments on what a beautiful setup the stage
3: was.
7: It's
3: so pretty.
7: Yeah.
3: And then Expressions comes in and puts their pretty touch on there. So they're responsible.
7: Just fresh and bright. And I do have to put this out to our buddy Dave Henderson because he makes it all come together and happen.
3: He does.
7: And as much as we aggravate and tease him, and he's amazing. And so thank you, David, for all you do to keep us going.
3: Keeps us rolling. That's mm-hmm. right. I do want to say, though, Kate at Expression, she hangs the backdrop, which is the black stuff. She hangs the skirting. She adds the flower touches in there. So she and I have decided that, and I think she told Annette at Vinyl that if, you know, she wanted to do like one of the big shows, like a home and patio show, we would be happy to go and set it up because we, you know, we like to create.
7: You two are the creative juices. Yes.
3: Yeah. Well, yesterday we had to add a house plant because we had one table that just looked a touch bare.
7: It's very pretty. It just looks very, very nice, and it just all came together. And we just want to thank everybody that makes, and that's what we talk about, is those things, small, large, things that other people just never realize that,
3: people work
7: that make it all come together like it does. And but the building's been great. The stage has been wonderful to have that, and so thank you. To our people at the fair, because that's made it all happen.
3: That's right. We had Kevin Kreitz on yesterday and, you know, talking about ticket sales. And we talk a lot about the pre-sale tickets. Mm-hmm. And what a lot of people don't realize is the percentage that come from the pre-sale tickets back into the fair is larger from the pre-sale tickets versus the day-to-day sales. And so, because I've heard people say, why do they do that? Mm-hmm. Well, you get a better deal, number one, but number two, it's a little bit higher amount that they're able to invest back into the fairgrounds. So that was a pretty close to record setting this year. Didn't quite knock it out of the park like they did 2 years ago, but that one's going to be a hard one to ever catch. Yes, absolutely. But we did thank Kevin again for moving us because he did tell us live on the air last year it would happen, and he held good to his promise. So at 4 o'clock tomorrow, join us for the parade. Jim and Kathy will be having that broadcast to you live from the front lawn, or come along the parade route. There's spots all over. Hey, I want to promote the Willows for the parade. They will have popsicles. They have pop down there. I think some snacks too this year that they're going to have that you can purchase, and that money goes back into their activities fund. And we're always seeing them on the move.
7: They are a busy, busy group.
3: They are.
7: Oh my goodness.
3: I'd be exhausted if I lived there on the move all the time.
7: Oh, I know. They do all kinds of great trips and just all kinds of activities. So, and pop in to say hi. That's what Ashley said one day. She said, we just love having company.
3: We do.
7: So if you've got a few minutes, maybe you want to go spend a little time or do a little volunteer with them. That would be great.
3: All right.
7: All right.
3: Has come the time.
7: What do you want to do now, Em?
3: Well, I'm just going to chill out today.
7: Okay.
3: That sounds good.
7: Recline, read a book, stick your toes in the sand.
3: I believe it. Chill out, Mamaw, is the...
7: Chill out, Mamaw.
3: That's the line of the year.
7: Well, he thinks he'd get away with that one now since he got
3: He knows it was just for that.
7: Mm-hmm. Yeah, well,
3: when the fair is over...
7: He's a good kid.
3: He is a good kid. All right, we want to say a big thank you to our Attitude sponsors this year: Decatur County Memorial Hospital, Gillentau Funeral Home, Morning Breeze, Schutte Excavating, Painting the Town, Decatur 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A big thank you to all of those Attitude sponsors this year. Might be our biggest year ever, I think.
7: It has been a big, big year. Yeah. And I think everybody, it's just fun. And, you know, we enjoy so much when we have our finale, and we just get to see everybody. And
3: we do. Well, we're excited to see them
7: hang out. Yeah.
3: That's right. If you want an attitude shirt, call us. 812-663-8733. And we'll just see what we can do.
7: All right.
3: See what happens, right?
7: All right. Let's give away.
3: We'll see.
7: We'll give away some attitude shirts. How's that?
3: 812-663-8733 is the number to call. And if you want an attitude shirt, and here we go. And we're off to the races. Good morning. You're on WTRE. Who's this?
13: Hi, this is Rebecca Sims.
3: All right, Rebecca Sims.
7: Okay, Rebecca, you got a shirt.
13: Thank you.
7: You're welcome. Bye-bye.
3: Bye. Good morning. You're on WTRE. Who's this? Oh, I did this button. Good morning, you're on WTRE. Who's this?
19: This is Lori Osterling.
3: All right, Lori Osterling, guess what?
7: You got a shirt.
19: Yes. Thank you. You're welcome.
7: You bet. Just stop by and pick them up, okay?
19: Okay. Thank you so much.
7: Uh-huh. You're welcome. Bye-bye.
3: Bye.
19: Bye.
3: 812-663-8733 if you're in the market. If you're in the market for an attitude shirt. Good morning, you're on WTRE. Who's this?
20: Good morning, ladies. It's Barb Wexler.
3: It's the queen. Barb. The queen in charge of the queen.
7: That's right.
20: Yes. Yes. You ladies are wonderful this morning. Your stage, Final Solutions, Expression Florist, all of it's perfect.
3: Well, thank you. We think it looks really, really good this year.
20: Good. Good. Well, I hope you have a continuous, fabulous week.
3: Well, thanks. We hope you have a chill attitude, Barb.
7: Yeah.
20: I will.
3: All right. Stop by and pick your shirt up, okay?
20: Thank you. Bye.
7: Bye. Bye-bye.
3: 812-663-8733. I think the Verizon network is running slow because to watch the phone, it's like,
7: slowly going.
3: So, what do you got left?
7: I'm going to give away two more.
3: Two more.
7: Two
3: okay.
7: more
3: 812-663-8733. If you've not gotten your shirt yet, looking ahead to tomorrow, the horse and pony shows at 9, the sheep shows at 11. I'm excited. Dennis Fogel's going to step in for the sheep show.
7: I love that. That's cool.
3: Yes. The community building will open at 1 o'clock along with the farm and home building at 1 o'clock. This, I don't remember them having this last year. Maybe it's just me. The kids pedal tractor pull?
7: Yep.
3: Do they? Okay. Mm-hmm. So that'll be at 1 o'clock tomorrow. And that is brought to you by the Power of the Past and the Fair Committee. Again, parade is at 4. And at 5 o'clock will be our Live at 5 broadcast. So
7: if you've got kiddos that want to participate in that pedal tractor pull, they do that over on the east side.

0: And is the Demo Derby. It's mm-hmm. the big one. But tomorrow night is the Southern Indiana Dirt Drags. And we actually have Jim Ponsler. And he's going to tell us a little bit more about that. We'll see you tonight for Live at 5.
1: Sounds good.
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2: Interested in the Southern Indiana Dirt Drags taking place on Sunday at the Decatur County Fairgrounds? Chris Ramey spoke with Jim Ponsler about how you can participate.
3: Hey everybody, I'm here with Jim Ponsler. He heads up the Southern Indiana Dirt Drags. Jim, can you kind of tell us what's going on Sunday evening at the track out at the fairgrounds?
4: Yeah, Chris, we're having the yearly fair race for the truck drags. It'll be side-by-side drag racing. We have a Christmas tree, which is the drag lights timing system. We'll be offering classes from two-wheel drive, four-cylinder, all the way up to V8 open class, which will include the diesel trucks.
3: And how many years has this been going on? It's been quite a while, hasn't it?
4: It has been. It was going on before I started doing it. I can remember as a young teenager, they were dragging trucks there. The Wilson that started the tractor okay. club and stuff yeah. out here, Dale, he actually, I believe, had the first set of lights and started doing it when he was on the fair board back in the day.
3: Wow, that's quite a while. So if somebody's listening and they might be interested in participating, what do they need to do?
4: Show up at 4 o'clock or maybe a little earlier. We're going to let the participants get in as early as they can. That way we don't have a traffic jam with people trying to get their trucks checked in. And the fair parade will start at 4 at the city and come out Park Road. And it should be at the fairgrounds somewhere around 5 o'clock. So if you're going to come out there and race your truck, try to be out there before 5 o'clock or you may get caught in the traffic jam.
3: And then something I posted myself on the Facebook for the fair. Is there prizes or what? Like, what do you get? Just bragging rights if you win?
4: Well, there is a plaque that's provided. We have some really, really strong sponsors this year. Acre sponsored the plaques, which they do every year. Used to be trophies. Now we went to a plaque for first place. We've had Outlaw Diesel out of Greenfield, which is some local owners here in the area, and they put out $500. There's a $100 add-on price or prize in the stock diesel, a $200 add-on prize to the modified diesel, and they put $200 into the open class, four-wheel drive open. Then we pay 100% payback, so whatever money you put in to enter your class, that goes right into the winnings.
3: Oh, wow. Okay, so that's good to know.
4: There, if there's 10 trucks, and if it's $20 the entry fee for the class,
3: yeah,
4: there's $200 in the prize money, and if it's a class where that other money's been added to it, then there'll be more money in it yet.
3: Perfect.
4: So, and we have some other prizes and stuff going on. We'll have some T-shirts to hand out to the drivers. Some Jersey Mike's has give us subs, like credits, Cub cards. We have sub sandwiches
3: that's
4: to
3: nice.
4: Hand out for, you know, to yeah. reimburse at their place of business. It should be a fun time. It usually is.
3: Is there anything that people should be aware of that's coming out? Any last-minute to-dos if they're going to come out and participate?
4: Nothing I can think of. Be sure to, if you're going to race, read our rules. Go to Southern Indiana Dirt Drags. We have a Facebook page there. You can find the rules and the event in the discussion part of the event. So if you tap on the Decatur County Fair Race, go to the discussion. Our rules and safety precaution rules are in there also in a classing and how we class them.
3: Perfect. Sounds good. Look forward to seeing you Sunday.
4: Thank you, sir. Hope to see everybody out there.
3: Yes, sir.
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0: From West Park Road in Greensburg, this is Saturday Sunshine with Billy Joe. Metallic Spaceballs found on Australia Beach. Posted on NBCNews.com by Sophie Zaldusky on July 10th. Mysterious metal spheres washed ashore on a northern Australia beach, and officials say the unidentified floating objects are literal spaceballs, although there's no known affiliation with the Mel Brooks comedy classic Spaceballs. Several of the metallic objects were discovered on Forest Beach, a small, quiet coastal town in Queensland, the Australian Space Agency announced on Sunday. The unknown objects were later identified as space debris by the ASA, most likely from a rocket that recently re-entered the Earth's atmosphere from orbit. Queensland Fire and Rescue said its crews closed off part of the beach to help partner with agencies like ASA to inspect and recover the objects, which were determined to be safe. Though unusual, space debris crashing into the Earth is not uncommon. It can be a result of a variety of space objects re-entering the Earth, the ASA said on its official site, including satellites and space vehicles that do not completely burn up as they pass through the atmosphere. This is the third encounter Australia has had with space debris in the last 5 years, the most recent being a large pressure vessel that washed up in Western Australia in 2023. For more information about the not Mel Brooks Spaceballs, check out NBCNews.com. Great Grandpa 95 becomes world's oldest water skier after more than 7 decades. I just kept going. The New Zealand great-grandfather has been water skiing since the 1950s. Posted on People.com July 10th by Paloma Chavez. Brian Murray was dubbed the world's oldest male water skier after successfully skiing at 94 years and 308 days old this April, according to a news release issued on Tuesday, July 7th. The milestone is the latest achievement in a lifelong passion that began more than 70 years ago. The new record holder first tried water skiing in the 1950s after a friend installed a motor on a fiberglass boat. Another friend who had seen the sport while serving in the New Zealand Air Force in Singapore brought home a pair of water skis. Before long, Murray was competing in tournaments across New Zealand. Although the record wasn't always on his mind, Murray said it eventually became a personal goal. I didn't consider it initially, but as I got older, it became a challenge and I enjoyed it so much, I just kept going, he told Guinness World Records. For more information about Brian Murray being the oldest water skier, check out People.com. Benson Boone crashes Megan Maroney's New York City show for surprise Beautiful Things performance. Posted January 10th by Chris Piner on AmericanSongwriter.com. On Thursday, July 9th, thousands of fans packed the Barclays Center in New York to see Megan Maroney take the stage for her Cloud 9 tour. Releasing her third studio album in February of 2026, the singer hit the road for a tour. But while entertaining fans with hits like Beautiful Things, Maroney stunned the fans when she welcomed Benson Boone to the stage to perform his hit song, Beautiful Things. Although the two singers have songs named Beautiful Things, each brought an entirely different story. For Boone, he released his version of the song in January of 2024 on his debut album, Fireworks and Rollerblades. It quickly climbed the charts, snagging the number one spot on the U.S. pop airplay charts, as fans connected with the lyrics. A little over a year later, Maroney also landed at number one on the charts. With each singer representing their own versions, fans received a special treat as Maroney said, "Why not Beautiful Things twice in one night?" Fans couldn't get over the performance, writing, "So unexpected, but so here for it." To watch the video or find out more information, check out AmericanSongwriter.com.
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2: You're listening to Network Indiana. I'm Jarrett Lewis. Indiana State Police said the man accused of shooting a state trooper earlier today was found dead after a search east of Westville.
3: Well, this is actually the third officer that we've had shot here in Northwest Indiana. LaPorte County Sheriff's deputy was shot a half mile from here at the hospital. Then we had our trooper shot by I-94 over in Lake County and now here today. So, yeah, so we're hurting as a profession.
2: Indiana State Police Sergeant Glenn Fifield says the trooper was shot multiple times but is now recovering at Memorial Hospital in South Bend. Zionsville Police Chief Mike Spears says the fire that damaged a historic home in the town early this morning certainly looks like arson.
4: This fire is obviously very suspicious, and we're very concerned about it, as our police department very, very concerned.
2: Firefighters reported seeing an Israeli flag flying outside the building that was set on fire. The FBI is assisting in the investigation. Thankfully, no one was hurt, but the damages total over $150,000. A married man is charged with molesting a child in exchange for phone time, according to court documents in Grant County. 30-year-old Philip Steinfeld was charged with two counts of child molesting. Andy, Councilmember Michael Paul Hart isn't ready to support a data center pause until he sees the amendment on it.
5: I'm opposed to any moratorium, so I don't really necessarily need to see a whole lot personally, right? But others that, you know, would need that type of information, I think it's important for them to know, you know, how long they're looking to put a moratorium in place for.
2: Council President Maggie Lewis plans to introduce a proposal on Monday that would temporarily stop new data center projects. And former Purdue star Braden Smith, now a member of the Indiana Pacers, suiting up for the team's first summer league game this afternoon. They're opening up the summer season against Cleveland.
6: We want to get up and down and be the fastest team in summer league. For me, just to be myself. And obviously, like, I'm here to learn, and that's what I've been doing since I've been here, is just learning and how I can best help, one, the team, but also my teammates.
2: Smith was acquired by the Pacers during the NBA draft earlier this offseason. I'm Jarrett Lewis. You're listening to Network Indiana.
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0: Kathy Versman has these obituaries from over the weekend.
9: Deidre Ann D.D. Cuscaden, age 71, of Greensburg, passed away on July 8th. Born on February 23rd, 1955, in Greensburg, she was the daughter of Elmer and Luella Haskamp Nobby. D.D. was a 1973 graduate of Greensburg Community High School. On December 17th, 1976, she married the love of her life, Richard, and together they built a loving home and raised three children, Erica, Brittany, and Jordan. She answered to many names throughout her life. To her siblings, she was sister. To Richard, she was wife. To her children, she was mom. And to her grandchildren, she was grandma. Depending on who was calling, she might also answer to Pocket, Bob, or simply Dee Dee, each nickname carrying its own story, memories, and the love of the people who gave it to her. Dee Dee retired from Delta Faucet in 2014 after many years of dedicated service. She was a faithful member of St. Mary's Catholic Church, where her deep faith was reflected in her daily life. Each morning began with a devotional and time spent reading her Bible, so often that before she knew it, much of the morning had passed. Above all else, Dee Dee cherished her family. She loved being a wife, mother, and grandmother, and shared an especially close and treasured bond with her granddaughter, Kaylee. She found great joy in spending time with those she loved, whether gathered around the dining room table, relaxing on the porch swing, playing cards and games, or making memories while traveling and glamping in their RV. She especially loved the beach and would have happily spent every chance she could with her toes in the sand, soaking in the sun, and listening to the waves. Whether it was a ball game, school event, or family gathering, Dee Dee loved showing up for the people she loved. She was one of her family's biggest supporters and found great joy in cheering on her children and grandchildren from the sidelines. Dee Dee had a sweet tooth, loved to cook, and never seemed to make a meal without leaving a wonderfully chaotic kitchen behind. She also had a knack for saving just about everything, especially paper and bags, much to the amusement of her family. She enjoyed gardening and found happiness in life's simple pleasures, leaving behind countless memories that will continue to bring smiles to those who knew her. She is survived by her loving husband of nearly 50 years, Richard, her children, Erica and Mike Effing, Brittany Cuscaden, and Jordan and Shelley Cuscaden, her beloved grandchildren, Kaylee Effing, George Cuscaden, and Harrison Cuscaden, and her siblings, Gary and Lois Nobby, Joan and Dale Grivey, Nancy Cuscaden, Tim and Kathy Nobby, Debbie and Don Clarkston, Norma Nobby, Jean and Mike Daniel, Kathy Power, and several nieces and nephews. She was preceded in death by her parents, Elmer and Luella Haskamp Nobby, her father and mother-in-law, George and Elsie Cuscaden, her brothers-in-law, Michael Cuscaden and George Cuscaden, her sister-in-law, Patricia Ann Ashley, and niece, Krista Elridge. A rosary will be prayed on Monday, July 13th at 3:30 p.m., followed by visitation from 4 until 7 p.m. at Gilliland Howe Funeral Home. A funeral mass will be celebrated on Tuesday, July 14th at 10 a.m. at St. Mary's Catholic Church with Father Steve Giannini officiating. Burial will follow at St. Mary's Catholic Cemetery. Memorial contributions may be made to the American Cancer Society. Online condolences may be shared with the family at GillilandHowe.com.
0: Today's weather forecast calls for rain with a high of 80 degrees. For tonight, mostly cloudy skies and a low of 67. For Sunday, mostly sunny skies and a high of 82. For Sunday evening, a low of 66 and a chance of thunderstorms. For Monday, sunny skies and a high of 84 degrees. A Saturday sunshine quote is from Cuba Gooding Jr. "We all create our own reality by the choices we make." Thank you, Cuba. This has been your Saturday sunshine quote.
9: We'd like to introduce you to the Greensburg Optimist 4-H'er of the day, Mason Lawrence. Mason is a member of the Junior Leaders Club. He attends North Decatur High School, and Mason has been in 4-H for 6 years. Mason was nominated by Amanda Mang. Amanda shares that Mason brings the fun to learning. He's passionate about his projects and engages younger 4-H members to be involved and have fun. Congratulations to our 4-H'er of the day, Mason Lawrence, presented by the Greensburg Optimist Club, spreading optimism for 55 years.
0: Interested in the Southern Indiana Dirt Drags taking place on Sunday at the Decatur County Fairgrounds? Chris Ramey spoke with Jim Ponsler about how you can participate.
10: Hey everybody, I'm here with Jim Ponsler. He heads up the Southern Indiana Dirt Drags. Jim, can you kind of tell us what's going on Sunday evening at the track out at the fairgrounds?
11: Yeah, Chris, we're having the yearly fair race for the truck drags. It'll be side-by-side drag racing. We have a Christmas tree, which is the drag lights timing system. We'll be offering classes from two-wheel drive, four-cylinder, all the way up to V8 open class, which will include the diesel trucks.
10: And how many years has this been going on? It's been quite a while, hasn't it?
11: It has been. It was going on before I started doing it. I can remember as a young teenager, they were dragging trucks there. The Wilson that started the tractor club and stuff out here, Dale, he actually, I believe, had the first set of lights and started doing it when he was on the fair board back in the day.
10: Wow, that's quite a while. So if somebody's listening and they might be interested in participating, what do they need to do?
11: Show up at 4 o'clock or maybe a little earlier. We're going to let the participants get in as early as they can. That way we don't have a traffic jam with people trying to get their trucks checked in, and the fair parade will start at 4 at the city and come out Park Road, and it should be at the fairgrounds somewhere around 5 o'clock. So if you're going to come out there and race your truck, try to be out there before 5 o'clock or you may get caught in the traffic jam.
10: And then something I posted myself on the Facebook for the fair, is there prizes or what? Like, what do you get? Just bragging rights if you win?
11: Well, there is a plaque that's provided. We have some really, really strong sponsors this year. Acre sponsored the plaques, which they do every year. It used to be trophies. Now we went to a plaque for first place. We've had Outlaw Diesel out of Greenfield, which is some local owners here in the area, and they put out $500. There's a $100 add-on price or prize in the stock diesel, a $200 add-on prize to the modified diesel, and they put $200 into the open class, four-wheel drive open. Then we pay 100% payback, so whatever money you put in to enter your class, that goes right into the winnings.
10: Oh, wow. Okay, so that's good to know.
11: There, if there's 10 trucks, and if it's $20 the entry fee for the class,
10: yeah,
11: there's $200 in the prize money, and if it's a class where that other money's been added to it, then there'll be more money in it yet.
12: Perfect.
11: So, and we have some other prizes stuff going on. We'll have some T-shirts to hand out to the drivers. Some Jersey Mike's has give us subs, like credits, Cub cards. We have sub sandwiches
12: to
11: hand out for, you know, to reimburse at their place of business. It should be a fun time. It usually is.
12: Is there anything that people should be aware of that's coming out? Any last minute to-dos if they're going to come out and participate?
11: Nothing I can think of. Be sure to, if you're going to race, read our rules. Go to Southern Indiana Dirt Drags. We have a Facebook page there. You can find the rules and the event in the discussion part of the event. So if you tap on the Decatur County Fair Race, go to the discussion, our rules and safety precaution rules are in there also, and a classing and how we class them.
12: Perfect. Sounds good. Look forward to seeing you Sunday.
11: Thank you, sir. Hope to see everybody out there.
12: Yes, sir.
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Jason Aldean there with Don't Tell On Me. Kyle Hatch hanging out with you on this Saturday. Got a couple more hours to go, so I'm loading this up. Dan and Shay Say So is in here. Put Megan Maroney with Beautiful Things in the mix, because you can never go wrong with Megan Maroney. First up, it's Luke Bryan. This is What Makes You Country.

0: Dan and Shay talking about that song, Say So. So powerful, but something that they weren't really planning on doing. They didn't set out to write a song about mental health. They said they were just hanging out with their friends, David Hodges, Jimmy Robbins, talking about their joint friend, Ben, who they had lost a little over a year before. And they were writing songs, and they said, hey, let's just write a song about this today. They were in the room. They felt like they owed it to themselves and Ben to finish it. It's a good thing they did.
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9: When nothing goes right, go left and turn on WTRE. 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

Zach John King is going big for his debut album. We're a little over a month away from getting it. It'll be here August 28th, called I'm What You Get, and you get a lot. He's going to drop 20 tracks for his debut album.

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0: It might be the most common plague in the United States. It affects all of us. You cannot escape it. At one point or another, you're going to lose your television's remote. It just happens. Now, most of the time, it's just in the couch cushions. About 50% of the time, that's where you're going to find it. But it can be in some pretty random places. If it's not in the couch cushions, look in the bathroom. That's probably where it is. We also tend to put them in or on our dresser like we're getting changed or something. Or, and this one makes the most sense to me, you get up, you go get something, you get food right from the fridge. Well, that's where your remote is. Check the fridge or freezer, whatever you ate last. You probably put the remote in there.
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1: Interested in the Southern Indiana Dirt Drags taking place on Sunday at the Decatur County Fairgrounds? Chris Ramey spoke with Jim Ponsler about how you can participate.
2: Hey everybody, I'm here with Jim Ponsler. He heads up the Southern Indiana Dirt Drags. Jim, can you kind of tell us what's going on Sunday evening at the track out to the fairgrounds?
3: Yeah, Chris, we're having the yearly fair race for the truck drags. It'll be side-by-side drag racing. We have a Christmas tree, which is the drag lights, timing system. We'll be offering classes from two-wheel drive, four-cylinder, all the way up to V8 open class, which will include the diesel trucks.
2: And how many years has this been going on? It's been quite a while, hasn't it?
3: It has been. It was going on before I started doing it. I can remember as a young teenager, they were dragging trucks there. The Wilson that started the tractor club and stuff out here, Dale, he actually, I believe, had the first set of lights and started doing it when he was on the fair board back in the day.
2: Wow, that's quite a while. So if somebody's listening and they might be interested in participating, what do they need to do?
3: Show up at 4 o'clock or maybe a little earlier. We're going to let the participants get in early as they can. That way we don't have a traffic jam with people trying to get their trucks checked in. And the fair parade will start at 4 at the city and come out Park Road. And it should be at the fairgrounds somewhere around 5 o'clock. So if you're going to come out there and race your truck, try to be out there before 5 o'clock or you may get caught in the traffic jam.
2: And then something I posted myself on the Facebook for the fair. Is there prizes or what? Like, what do you get? Just bragging rights if you win?
3: Well, there is a plaque that's provided. We have some really, really strong sponsors this year. ACRA sponsored the plaques, which they do every year. It used to be trophies. Now we went to a plaque for first place. We've had Outlaw Diesel out of Greenfield, which is some local owners here in the area, and they put out $500. There's a $100 add-on price or prize in the stock diesel, a $200 add-on prize to the modified diesel, and they put $200 into the open class for wheel drive open. Then we pay 100% payback, so whatever money you put in to enter your class, that goes right into the winnings.
2: Oh, wow. Okay, so that's good to know.
3: There, if there's 10 trucks, and if it's $20 to entry fee for the class,
2: yeah,
3: there's $200 in the prize money, and if it's a class where that other money's been added to it, then there'll be more money in it yet.
2: Perfect.
3: So, and we have some other prizes and stuff going on. We'll have some T-shirts to hand out to the drivers. Some Jersey Mike's is give us subs, like credits, Cub cards. We have sub sandwiches
2: that's
3: to
2: nice.
3: Hand out for, you know, to reimburse at their place of business. It should be a fun time. It usually is.
2: Is there anything that people should be aware of that's coming out? Any last-minute to-dos if they're going to come out and participate?
3: Nothing I can think of. Be sure to, if you're going to race, read our rules. Go to Southern Indiana Dirt Drags. We have a Facebook page there. You can find the rules and the event in the discussion part of the event. So if you tap on the Decatur County Fair Race, go to the discussion. Our rules and safety precaution rules are in there also, and a classing and how we class them.
2: Perfect. Sounds good. Look forward to seeing you Sunday.
3: Thank you, sir. Hope
2: Thank
3: to see
2: you.
3: Everybody out there.
2: Yes, sir.
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1: Thank you so much for listening to WTRE. And if you can't find sunshine, then be someone's sunshine. 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

Luke Combs is here with us on a Saturday. I'm Kyle Hatch, hanging out with you for a couple more hours. What are you doing this weekend? You got big plans? I kind of think that the weekend after a holiday weekend, you should do as little as possible. That's my plan. I'm going to try to just not do a whole lot. Carry on with what you got going on. That's what we're doing. Graylin James, Jordan Davis on the way. Or no, it's Kenny Chesney.

0: That's Graylin James, Water at a Wedding. Graylin seems to be really affected by his former relationships. All of us are. But it's a great way to start a musical career for sure. He's got another one out talking about a past love. Give Me a Second, The Before. Another great new song from Graylin. Looking forward to seeing what we get from him as his career progresses.
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necessarily hate yard work. I actually love the smell of cut grass. But I'm not a fan of yard work in the summertime. I like letting my grass get a little bit longer. Good, you know, you want to keep the moisture in it, right? Or I just want to avoid being killed. Mowing your yard is one of the most dangerous things that you can do. Did you know that the odds are a full 1 in 5,300 that you'll be killed by your lawnmower? I mean, I think you have better odds of actually being killed by a cow than your lawnmower, which I guess would be another type of a lawnmower, the natural one. But still, those are pretty good odds. Maybe you shouldn't mow this weekend. Just take the time off.

0: Lainey Wilson was part of the event of the year. Alan Jackson's final concert. There was a huge group of people that came. And if you didn't get out to see the show, don't worry, I didn't either. Only 55,000 people saw his last big show. But they recorded the whole thing. NBC says they are going to air it later this year and, of course, stream it on Peacock after that.
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9: 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When ladybugs swarm, expect a day that's warm. Ford Abstract says, enjoy the Decatur County Fair, and don't forget the sunscreen.
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0: Max McDown is the latest country artist to team up with an EDM artist. I like this crossover. Marshmello does it a lot. It's a lot of fun. Kygo's giving it a go this time with Max McDown. The two of them just released a new song called Take Me Back.
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1: I can't wait to ride the Sizzler by myself this year. 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

0: Southern Indiana Dirt Drags taking place on Sunday at the Decatur County Fairgrounds. Chris Ramey spoke with Jim Ponsler about how you can participate.
1: Hey everybody, I'm here with Jim Ponsler. He heads up the Southern Indiana Dirt Drags. Jim, can you kind of tell us what's going on Sunday evening at the track out at the fairgrounds?
2: Yeah, Chris, we're having the yearly fair race for the truck drags. It'll be side-by-side drag racing. We have a Christmas tree, which is the drag lights, timing system. We'll be offering classes from two-wheel drive, four-cylinder, all the way up to V8 open class, which will include the diesel trucks.
1: And how many years has this been going on? It's been quite a while, hasn't it?
2: It has been. It was going on before I started doing it. I can remember as a young teenager, they were dragging trucks there. The Wilson that started the tractor club and stuff out here, Dale, he actually, I believe, had the first set of lights and started doing it when he was on the fair board back in the day.
1: Wow, that's quite a while. So if somebody's listening and they might be interested in participating, what do they need to do?
2: Show up at 4 o'clock or maybe a little earlier. We're going to let the participants get in as early as they can. That way we don't have a traffic jam with people trying to get their trucks checked in. And the fair parade will start at 4 at the city and come out Park Road. And it should be at the fairgrounds somewhere around 5 o'clock. So if you're going to come out there and race your truck, try to be out there before 5 o'clock or you may get caught in the traffic jam.
1: And then something I posted myself on the Facebook for the fair. Is there prizes or what? Like, what do you get? Just bragging rights if you win?
2: Well, there is a plaque that's provided. We have some really, really strong sponsors this year. ACRA sponsored the plaques, which they do every year. It used to be trophies. Now we went to a plaque for first place. We've had Outlaw Diesel out of Greenfield, which is some local owners here in the area, and they put out $500. There's a $100 add-on price or prize in the stock diesel, a $200 add-on prize to the modified diesel, and they put $200 into the open class, four-wheel drive open. Then we pay 100% payback, so whatever money you put in to enter your class, that goes right into the winnings.
1: Oh, wow. Okay, so that's good to know.
2: There, if there's 10 trucks, and if it's $20 to entry fee for the class, there's $200 in the prize money, and if it's a class where that other money's been added to it, then there'll be more money in it yet.
1: Perfect.
2: So, and we have some other prizes and stuff going on. We'll have some T-shirts to hand out to the drivers. Some Jersey Mike's has give us subs, like credits, Cub cards. We have sub sandwiches
1: to
2: hand out for, you know, to reimburse at their place of business. It should be a fun time. It usually is.
1: Is there anything that people should be aware of that's coming out? Any last-minute to-dos if they're going to come out and participate?
2: Not that I can think of. Be sure to, if you're going to race, read our rules. Go to Southern Indiana Dirt Drags. We have a Facebook page there. You can find the rules and the event in the discussion part of the event. So if you tap on the Decatur County Fair Race, go to the discussion. Our rules and safety precaution rules are in there also, and a classing and how we class them.
1: Perfect. Sounds good. Look forward to seeing you Sunday.
2: Thank you, sir. Hope to see everybody out there.
1: Yes, sir.
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Morgan Wallen there with Don't We. I'm Kyle Hatch going into my final hour with you today. I think I saved the best for last because I got some really good stuff coming. George Burge, Luke Bryan, Josh Ross, all loaded up, ready to go. I got Jason Aldean for us now. This is Dirt Road Anthem.

day, Potts Farm was a place to go. 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Jack and Jim were a few good men. 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I'm tired of talking, man. Y'all ain't listening. The mold

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0: Adams has a fast car. And Kane Brown put some miles on it. But Shaboozy? Well, Shaboozy should not be driving.
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0: Kent said he got a phone call from his manager asking him if he could open for any artist and play any venue in the world, where would it be? And it was an easy answer for Corey. He said, opening for Eric Church at Red Rocks. And his manager told him that was the offer that just came in. That's a dream start. That's exactly what he said. He said as a 17-year-old kid driving his Jeep to Nashville, he had only had one CD in his Jeep, and that's where the Chief lived. Now he's opening for him at one of the most iconic venues on the planet. Three-show set for the two of them. They're going to crush it.
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0: That's John Morgan and Kid Myself. I'm Kyle Hatch. Going to wrap things up for me today. I will be back in here with you tomorrow. Until then, make sure you take care of one another, love one another, and be well.
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tearjerker of a song, Scotty McCreery. Five more minutes. I am Biscuit, hanging out with you on your Saturday, and here is Taylor Swift's latest, I Knew It, I Knew You.

0: We'll find her on social media covering a lot of 90s country music songs. Alexandra Kay, straight for the heart. In a few minutes, George Burge is on the way. Jason Aldean is coming up too. 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
1: 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We're expecting 2 to 3 feet of drama this evening with malarkey blowing in from all directions. This weather report brought to you by Napoleon State Bank.
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0: try to explain love to, you know, a family member or something like that who's younger. It's going to be a hard thing to do. Write a song that they can come back to. Well, that's something pretty amazing. That is what Megan Maroney did for her niece. That is beautiful things. And in a few minutes, got Kane Brown on the way and Luke Combs sitting around on tour, missing his wife, thinking about her in a hotel room.
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2: Interested in the Southern Indiana Dirt Drags taking place on Sunday at the Decatur County Fairgrounds? Chris Ramey spoke with Jim Ponsler about how you can participate.
3: Hey everybody, I'm here with Jim Ponsler. He heads up the Southern Indiana Dirt Drags. Jim, can you kind of tell us what's going on Sunday evening at the track out to the fairgrounds?
4: Yeah, Chris, we're having the yearly fair race for the truck drags. It'll be side-by-side drag racing. We have a Christmas tree, which is the drag lights, timing system,

0: We'll be offering classes from two-wheel drive, four-cylinder, all the way up to V8 open class, which will include the diesel trucks.
1: And how many years has this been going on? It's been quite a while, hasn't it?
0: It has been. It was going on before I started doing it. I can remember as a young teenager, they were dragging trucks there. The Wilson that started the tractor club and stuff out here, Dale, he actually, I believe, had the first set of lights and started doing it when he was on the fair board back in the day.
1: Wow, that's quite a while. So if somebody's listening and they might be interested in participating, what do they need to do?
0: Show up at 4 o'clock or maybe a little earlier. We're going to let the participants get in early as they can. That way we don't have a traffic jam with people trying to get their trucks checked in. And the fair parade will start at 4 at the city and come out Park Road. And it should be at the fairgrounds somewhere around 5 o'clock. So if you're going to come out there and race your truck, try to be out there before 5 o'clock or you may get caught in the traffic jam.
1: And then something I posted myself on the Facebook for the fair. Is there prizes or what? Like, what do you get? Just bragging rights if you win?
0: Well, there is a plaque that's provided. We have some really, really strong sponsors this year. Acre sponsored the plaques, which they do every year. It used to be trophies. Now we went to a plaque for first place. We've had Outlaw Diesel out of Greenfield, which is some local owners here in the area, and they put out $500. There's a $100 add-on price or prize in the stock diesel, a $200 add-on prize to the modified diesel, and they put $200 into the open class for wheel drive open. Then we pay 100% payback, so whatever money you put in to enter your class, that goes right into the winnings.
1: Oh, wow. Okay, so that's good to know.
0: There, if there's 10 trucks, and if it's $20 entry fee for the class,
1: yeah,
0: there's $200 in the prize money, and if it's a class where that other money's been added to it, then there'll be more money in it yet.
1: Perfect.
0: So, and we have some other prizes stuff going on. We'll have some T-shirts to hand out to the drivers. Some Jersey Mike's has give us subs, like credits, cup cards. We have sub sandwiches
1: that's
0: to
1: nice.
0: Hand out for to reimburse at their place of business. It should be a fun time. It usually is.
1: Is there anything that people should be aware of that's coming out? Any last minute to-dos if they're going to come out and participate?
0: Nothing I can think of. Be sure to, if you're going to race, read our rules. Go to Southern Indiana Dirt Drags. We have a Facebook page there. You can find the rules and the event in the discussion part of the event. So if you tap on the Decatur County Fair Race, go to the discussion. Our rules and safety precaution rules are in there also in a classing and how we class them.
1: Perfect. Sounds good. Look forward to seeing you Sunday.
0: Thank you, sir. Hope
1: Thank
0: to see
1: you.
0: Everybody out there.
2: Some
1: yes, sir.
2: People think that Friday is the best day of the week. Some people think that Sunday is the best day of the week. But Expression Florists and Gifts and Morning Breeze Retirement Community and Healthcare Center, they think that Wednesdays are the best day of the week. 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

0: My first car was a Subaru DL wagon, and that just doesn't really go in a song, but yeah, I'm not really a singer, am I?
1: Nope.
0: Bailey Zimmerman, Chevy Silverado. I am Biscuit hanging out with you on your Saturday, and here is Russell Dickerson, Every Little Thing.

0: Dan and Shay had a friend suddenly take their life. 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Just if it can help a little bit. That is Dan and Shay with Say So. In a few minutes, got Jelly Roll on the way. Jason Aldean is coming up too. And when you speed, you have less time to react. 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

0: Is Ella Langley just trying to be the best version of herself? Be her. All right, so this is just fun to hear, fun to do an impression of, too. So Matt Damon and John Krasinski and Amy Poehler all grew up in Boston, which is just one of the funnest accents to do. Well, Matt Damon and John Krasinski are not only friends, they're neighbors. And I guess Matt loves hearing voice messages from John Krasinski because he has a character to share with him.
1: Krasinski has this great character called Bitter Boston Guy. He leaves occasionally voicemails, and they are just, yeah. I mean, but it's like, no, good for you.
2: Good for you.
1: Good for you. 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And from what I understand, you're bi-coastal now. I mean, not to Boston, but to New York, and I get it, you know. And it's just, and it's one of those, and they go, it goes on and on for like 5 minutes, and I'm just crying by the end of these things.
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21: It's time for your Decatur County Fair weather forecast. Sunshine is delicious, rain is refreshing, wind braces us up, snow is exhilarating. There really is no such thing as bad weather, only different kinds of good weather. This weather report brought to you by the Willows of Greensburg.
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2: 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Now that

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0: saw him in an interview, and someone was asking him, like, are you really having as much fun as it sounds like in all your songs and your life? And he's like, yeah, that's been going on. What did he say since, like, the 90s? 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I'm like, I am so happy to hear that for Kenny Chesney. I want his life. That is Carry On. And in a few minutes, got Warren Zeiders on the way and Ashley McBride just going all in when it comes to love.
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2: It's time for your Decatur County Fair weather forecast. Sunshine is delicious, rain is refreshing, wind braces us up, snow is exhilarating. There really is no such thing as bad weather, only different kinds of good weather. This weather report brought to you by the Willows of Greensburg.
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2: We'd like to introduce you to the Greensburg Optimist 4-H'er of the day, Mason Lawrence. 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He attends North Decatur High School, and Mason has been in 4-H for 6 years. 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Amanda shares that Mason brings the fun to learning. He's passionate about his projects and engages younger 4-H members to be involved and have fun. Congratulations to our 4-H'er of the day, Mason Lawrence, presented by the Greensburg Optimist Club, spreading optimism for 55 years.
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4: Congratulations to all of these 4-H members that have achieved 10 years in the club. 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
5: I'm Joshua Marsh alongside Emily Versman for Saturday night at the Decatur County Fair in the 2026 season, which is well underway.
6: It is. Big thanks to the Power of the Past, our presenting sponsor, coming to you live from the Vinyl Solutions stage.
5: We're over here in the community building this year. You can join us, obviously, on air 1330 AM 104.3 FM. Or if you're already watching on YouTube, you can stay right here all evening. Keep in touch with our guest, or if you want to come out and join us in person, we've got some chairs here in the building. It is dry in here. It is sprinkling outside.
6: That's right. The storm clouds seem to be moving, though. So
5: yes.
6: We're going to be hopeful they just keep going.
5: I think we're
6: going to
5: be just fine for weather this evening. It is going to be a big night here as well. Tonight is the Demo Derby sponsored by the Napoleon State Bank. That starts at 7:30, so slightly later tonight. Pit pass is $25, grandstands $10, and 5 and under are free.
6: It's been a really busy day throughout the fairgrounds. This morning, the baby show took place. We also had horse and pony. We had the rabbit show, the Gilton Barrow swine show. The beef showmanship is currently going on right now. The buildings are open, and it's going to be a fabulous night out here.
5: It is, and there's a lot going on. Of course, the Midway is going to open, actually 2 minutes ago. It's not 6 o'clock tonight. It's 5 o'clock tonight.

0: No ticket ride specials tonight, but still a great time. It was pretty busy out there last night. Not as busy as opening night, but the rides are running. Everybody's ready to go. Food is being fixed. Fryers are on. Ice cream's being served already. So it's a great Saturday.
1: It is. We've got Andrew with Lors. He's going to join us later in the show, talk about what the Midway looks like this year, what's on the future for them as well. Celebrating 76 years with us here at the Decatur County Fair.
0: You know, and I'm sure I'll bring this up to him too, because he's talked to us about it before, but the carousel is back this year.
1: Every other year.
0: Every
1: other year.
0: Seems like it's been longer than that. But it's back. People are talking about that as well. So we'll chat with him and hear what's going on in the amusement ride world, and they travel all over the country, so it's always really interesting to chat with them.
1: We are 3 days into the Decatur County Fair. We've had beautiful weather so far, and hopefully it holds out tonight. Have you been able to make your round, any food rounds yet?
0: I did the hot mess from Fuzz Tops last night and a little bit of ice cream from the Traveling Hillbilly, because fortunately for me, she ran out of the flavor I was getting halfway through the serving. So I was like, perfect. That's all I need anyway.
1: Just a little
0: so
1: bit.
0: Worked out even better. How about you?
1: I've had the lemonade, and I've been having sweets. But the ice cream is good.
0: Well, that's okay.
1: I made the ice cream round, so I'll have some food tonight, I decided.
0: Sounds like a plan. There's lots of great options out there as well. We're also going to have the 4-H Junior Leaders here this evening. They're going to talk to us about what their organization is working on, and a lot of really good stuff to come from Saturday night out here at the Decatur County 4-H Fair.
1: That's right. We've got the parade tomorrow. That'll take place at 4 o'clock. Chris Ramey is going to be joining us to kind of give us the down low on what that looks like. And the parade route will come through the fairgrounds. So that's been a discussion over the past few years, but it will be coming through the fairgrounds just like it did last year.
0: Yeah, that steps off at 4. And again, weather tomorrow is looking pretty good. We might actually, I'm going to say it, this is Pollywood, so it's not real wood. But
1: okay.
0: It looks like we're going to have good weather this week, and tomorrow looks like mid-80s for the fair, maybe a slight chance of rain, but it doesn't really look that likely, which is much better than some years where it's either a torrential monsoon or 99 degrees.
1: They're saying a pleasant 85.
0: We'll take it.
1: We will take that any day.
0: That's right.
1: We want to say a big thanks. We've got so many sponsors who are here with us to help bring you this show, whether you're here in person or you're home watching. And we hope if you're home watching and aren't able to come out, that this brings you a little bit of the fair to home, because it's one of those things you just can't replace.
0: Yeah, and one of the other things that we're actually able to see on the monitor over here is that WTRE is also streaming the beef show right now, but also there's a lot of the other livestock shows that are online if you can't see them in person.
1: Yes, the livestock shows are on there. We have, unfortunately, because of the rain, it's been a little hard to catch the horse and pony, so hopefully we'll get some of that show on tomorrow, but all the other livestock shows are on YouTube. Tom Swain will be broadcast Tuesday evening. That is the Supreme Showmanship, and Andrew Gauck and Kevin Kreitz will be bringing that to you live, so tune in. If you can't be out here, we've got it to come to you tomorrow. The parade will be on YouTube as well. We encourage you to come out. There's nothing like being along the parade route.
0: Right.
1: How much candy have you prepared for tomorrow?
0: I usually buy about 1,200 pieces of some sort that are bigger, kind of, and then usually about another 1,000 of the really small stuff. So
1: let's see. We're stocked up,
0: usually 2,000-ish.
1: We're ready.
0: It takes a lot per mile. There are a lot
1: does.
0: Of candy pieces per mile.
1: It's high-density crowds.
0: That's
1: you
0: great,
1: make your way.
0: That's what we like.
1: We love it, absolutely. We'll have attitude shirts throughout the parade tomorrow as well. So if you haven't won one yet, that's your opportunity. A reminder to stop by the WTRE booth. Angie's Creation Station is there with Painting the Town. Snap your selfie and send that in to us for a chance to win Holiday World tickets.
0: It's a great opportunity. I saw lots of kids over there last night. They're ready for the new roller coaster they're building down there.
1: Yeah, it's going to be big. I've heard.
0: That's what they say.
1: Well, a big thank you once again to Vinyl Solutions and Expressions for bringing the stage to you.
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0: That's right. Saturday night is off and running here at the fairgrounds. We'll be back in 2 minutes after these quick messages from our sponsors with our first guest.
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1: Welcome back to the Decatur County Fair. Tomorrow is Sunday, and that means it's parade day.
0: That's right. Steps off at 4 o'clock, the traditional route, and it is by far the longest parade of the year. It is by far the hottest parade of the year, and it is by far the most well-attended parade of the year. I think even better than the Fall Festival one.
1: I would say it's a stiff competition, but I think probably so.
0: So, Chris Ramey's here to tell us all about it. You're in charge of the parade. You put it all together. What do we need to know for tomorrow?
6: So, first off, as the mayor said, we're going to go about 20 miles an hour.
0: 20 miles an hour?
6: Wasn't it 2 miles an hour? Isn't that the first year I did this?
0: Yeah, we need it to be like one.
6: Yeah, I get, so the first year I do this, I get an email from you saying, just so you know, it was a little quick. We need to keep it about 2 miles. Yeah.
1: And we've already had this discussion with the sheriff this week too, so.
6: Yep, and we're actually talking about it after this. So, biggest thing is lineup is 2 to 4. To those who have pre-registered, I thank you. It gives me time to get things kind of set up and know what's going on. Anyone's welcome to still join. Biggest thing is, if you're still going to join, I'm going to be on the corner of Montfort and McKee. Come see me, and I will get you put in somewhere within the parade route. Right now, a week ago when I closed registration, we were at 71. Right now, I'm at 93.
1: Oh, wow.
6: So then usually we see 15 to 20 trickle in the day of. So it is going to be a full. I'm really excited because normally it's like we have like one theme of things. But this year I have tow trucks. I have semi. I have farm equipment. I have just there's so many different things that's happening. And I think it's going to make it a really fun parade.
1: A very wide variety this year.
6: Yes.
1: Do we have a record number of entries ever that you know of in the parade?
6: So I don't know before me. This is my fifth year. My first year I did 119 signed up, and I had 23 extra show up. I will tell you from a parade coordinator is that I am glad everybody participates, but I do not want to hit that number because we had cars everywhere.
0: Ran out of room.
6: Yes, we ran out of room. The other biggest thing is I've gotten so many phone calls. We do throw candy. We make sure everybody, you know, there's tons of candy that goes through. And it's funny because I'll have people say, well, I bought 10 pounds of candy and I ran out before I even got to the golf course. So please bring your kids. Make sure to bring a big bag for the candy. One of the other things that I'm going to say is I really want to thank the city, the county, everyone for helping with this. I could not do it without everybody. Our big grand marshal this year, which was pretty exciting, it's the American Legion and the VA Color Guard, and also the Women's Auxiliary from the American Legion. Kind of going along with United States' 250th, we just wanted to show our appreciation to all of them.
1: So, being your fifth year, tell us what's something you've learned about being the master of the parade.
6: Master of none, no. biggest thing is to just roll with it. My first year, I wanted it, like, perfect, and everybody's going to be in the perfect spot. And the day of, it was like, they must be here. And as I've went, it's just like, you know what? As long as everyone gets down the road, I'm okay. The other thing is, you know, people will call and say, can I just bring my car? And we're going to decorate it sure, like, there's a lot of fun that goes into this and seeing what people do. And seeing the churches. There's a lot of churches, and there was, I can't think of the name of it. There's a, it's not Carousel, it's another daycare center. And, like, the one year they had a trailer and they had kids going around on little cardboard cars. So it's just really neat to see it in all age groups. I mean, I've seen people part of their 90s all the way down to newborns. I just really enjoy it.
1: So the parade route is going through the fairgrounds. This was a discussion a couple years ago, and it's kind of transitioned. Yep. But now the building is done, so that is helpful.
6: So, and then last year it was even different because of this building and the construction. So we're going to turn right off of Ireland, down Park Road. We're going to proceed all the way down to the gravel drive right there in front of the animal shelter. We're going to turn left into there, go all the way down. We're going to take a right on the third gravel drive, which is right in front of the horse barn. If you are participating, I do ask that you don't do horns, sirens, any of those type of things right there in front of the horse barns, just being considerate. We're going to proceed up the hill into the fairgrounds. Kind of zigzag around right there by the headquarters building, come around the front of it, go right, go down the commercial building, and then we're going to come out, actually, where we're sitting, we're going to come out right here, the 200. If people are unloading or they need to take a little while, we ask them to turn left, because there is a big turnaround down by the Decatur County Highway Department. If they're leaving, they can turn right. I will have Sheriff's Department, Greensburg PD, they're going to be all along the route. So if you're getting somewhere and you don't know where you're going, once you're out of here, they will help you get out.
7: I think important thing to note on that, too, is when they exit and turn right, they're going to go all the way to the highway and back into downtown. So,
6: so there's no turning back on Park Road at that point.
7: Right. So it is a little bit higher speed. We want everybody to be safe as they're making that turn out there. But if you do need to package up your float, you definitely need to go left because you've got to go all the way to the highway.
6: So like last year, we had a problem to where people were turning right, going down and parking right in the middle of the road. And one of the issues we run into is with tomorrow night, the truck drags. They are so close, like we need to get off the road so they can get bring their trucks through down 200. That's probably the biggest thing for people to remember is even if you're walking to the fairgrounds tomorrow evening, I just ask you be more cognizant of what's going on because they can be traffic both ways. Other biggest thing is when they're doing it, I ask people to be safe, especially people who are watching the parade. There are so many times we have kids jump in front of cars. I was driving a float last year, the Grand Marshal, and I had a small child run right out in front, and I was driving a tall diesel, and I actually could not see that child. A woman actually yelled from the side of the road. It's the only way I knew there was a child in front of me.
7: Yeah, it's definitely a very confined environment, especially when we get here into the fairgrounds. It gets really tight really quick.
6: Which I do have. There'll be members of the fair committee throughout the fairgrounds that's going to work on getting, because some of those turns are tight.
7: Right.
6: One thing I will say that if you're here to come and you want to see the tow trucks and the large tractors, they are actually not going to turn into the fairgrounds. Right now, we still have lines up in the air, so they would get tangled up in that. So when they get down to the fairgrounds, they're actually going to proceed up, park, and exit. Mm-hmm. That's for their safety, for our people watching safety. But it's a good time. It's always funny for me that I've been planning this for 7 months, and then it's over. Like, once it rolls, it's over with in 30 minutes. So
7: for those of us that plan to walk in it for 7 months, we're glad it's over in 30 minutes. But
6: I'm thinking we expand it.
1: Like out speed it up, expand it, make it good.
6: Biggest thing, too, that's different this year is I don't have the same volunteers who are helping with lineup on the other end. So the group of individuals who have stood up and said, hey, I'll help you, I really appreciate them. I could still use 2 volunteers. If you're bored, you can give me a call at 812-593-6537. And it's just simply lining up 2 streets.
1: You know, we've talked a lot this year, especially you look at the amount of volunteers it takes to put on this fair and all the pieces that go into it. And without those volunteers, we would all be up a creek.
6: Oh, yeah. And that's one of the things about the committee right now that, you know, I found out I wouldn't have those volunteers. And I simply said, hey, I got an issue. And 4 people called me and said, okay, what do we got to do? And the parade's a pretty important part of the fair. I mean,
7: there's a lot of participants.
6: Yes.
7: It's a big draw. People come out here afterwards. They spend the evening out here. The ride's open tomorrow at 5 as well. Yeah, tomorrow is at 5 o'clock as well, so right after the parade's over.
6: And there is a band playing up here right before the parade. So you can come for the music, stay for the parade. And then isn't the frog jumping contest tomorrow?
1: I think it's Monday night.
6: Is it Monday?
1: I think it's Monday, yeah. Oh, but there's plenty to do when you get up here. That's right. Again, if you are not registered and you want to show up tomorrow, where do you direct them to go?
6: They are welcome to just come. They're going to find me. I'll be in a pretty yellow vest. I look like a big duck. I'll be on the corner of McKee and Montfort. I'll usually be there with the police officer. He usually joins me, but I'll be there on the red Kubota. And honestly, if you get there, there's going to be somebody at each street. Stop and ask them. We all have radios. We'll get you somewhere.
1: Perfect. All right. Well, we appreciate your time. We know it takes a lot of time and effort to put into this parade and to get it rolling. Even though it is over in 30 minutes, it's okay.
6: The other thing I want to say, too, is thank WTRE because they do our announcing as we drive by the studio. They're on the lawn. And then it's a YouTube, right?
1: Yep, it'll be a stream live on YouTube. So if you're someone that can't get out into the heat, you can watch that from home and still have a piece of the fair.
6: Absolutely.
7: Okay, thank you, Chris. Appreciate it. We'll see you tomorrow for the fair parade. We'll be right back after this quick set of messages from our sponsors with the 4-H Junior Leaders. We'll get them all situated, and we'll get into that segment.
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7: We do, and actually our Vinyl Solutions Furniture is working out quite well for our group of junior leaders here this evening to talk about what it is that they're doing this week and personally. 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
11: So my name is Chloe Kramer, and I'm the 2026 Decatur County 4-H Fair Queen, and I'm also the Secretary of Junior Leaders.
12: My name is Jacob Gearhart, and I am the 2026 Fair King, and yeah.
13: My name is Preston Hart. I'm the first runner-up for the King. I am in Junior Leaders and also Horse and Pony.
14: My name is Mason Lawrence, and I'm the 2026 4-H Prince, and I also do Horse and Pony.
15: I'm Kenzie Duckworth. I'm the 2026 Fair Princess, and I do Junior Leaders and Horse and Pony.
16: My name's Emily Baldwin. I'm second runner-up for Princess, and I do Junior Leaders.
17: My name is Jaden Lawrence. I am the Vice President for the Junior Leaders Club, and I have a pretty cool job this fair.
1: So you all have a lot of different interests, and you're all holding a lot of different positions this year at the fair. So tell us let's talk about Junior Leaders. What do Junior Leaders do as a club?
11: So Junior Leaders is a 4-H club, and it's for the older members of 4-H, so grades 7 through 12. And we do lots of different service projects throughout the year, one of our big ones being Stock the Trailer. And then we just meet monthly, have officers, and we're also in charge of all the royalty. So all the royalty comes from the Junior Leaders Club.
1: All right. So during Fair Week, what is the involvement of junior leaders?
12: So us royalty, we go to almost all of the shows that happen with all of 4-H, and we pass out ribbons, and also the rest of junior leaders, it's just to show responsibility towards 4-H and loyalty towards 4-H and all of what 4-H stands for.
1: So let's talk about some of your personal interests. So we'll start, President. You talked about some horse and pony. So let's talk about how the horse and pony show is going so far.
13: So far, pretty good. We didn't get rained out, luckily. We're on day 2 out of 3, and then we have our fun show Tuesday.
1: All right, you guys did have the horse barn was fixed up this year a little bit more. Mm-hmm. How's that been?
13: Pretty nice. It's really nice having a lot more electrical outlets for plug-ins, more fans. I mean, it's also a lot sturdier.
1: Very good. All right, Jacob?
12: So my project is sheep. I do sheep, and we show tomorrow right before the parade. We start at 11 in the morning, and sometimes we go all the way up until the parade. It all depends on the judge. But last year, I got reserve grand champion for my halter class, so I'm looking forward to see what goes on this year.
11: So my main project is my goats. This year we brought 8 goats, but outside of goats, I do lots of other projects. This year I brought 24 building projects and 28 open class projects.
1: Oh, wow.
7: That might be a new record.
11: Yeah, it is.
7: Oh, okay. You already knew that. Okay. Didn't need me to tell you that.
17: So I do not as many poster projects as Chloe does, but my personal favorite project I do is speech project, and I would say I put a lot of hard work in. Spent a lot of time doing it, but I may start working on it the day before and memorized 3 lines and just kind of went with the flow from there and may have scared a few of my family members, but I got reserve grand champion. I'm going to state in August 15th, so that's really what I've been doing and been working on the behind-the-scenes works of the fair.
16: I do 2 projects for the building. I do foods, and I also do Legos. This year I didn't do as well as I normally do, but there's room to improve.
15: I do horse and pony, and I got reserve master showmanship yesterday morning, and I'm working to improve and get better and better as the day goes on.
14: My project for 4-H is also horse and pony, and today I actually won reserve high point for the intermediate class, but there's always room for improvement.
7: Okay, congratulations.
14: Thank you.
7: So how did you each get started in 4-H, and what advice would you give to someone who's thinking about getting into 4-H, whether they already are or if they're younger or older and maybe want to get into it?
11: I joined 4-H because my brother was in it, so I was involved with it from, like, whenever I was little because we were pretty far apart. And then I just kind of saw him doing it, and I'm like, you know, that might be cool. And then each year I just kind of slowly added more things. And then I would just tell 4-H members to try it because you might think you hate it and you're not going to like it, but then you do it and you find something you really love and it helps you a lot in your life.
1: With as many projects as you do, I think that's just a good lesson to other people. You can find something that you're going to like. There's several projects to choose from.
11: Yeah, because like when I first started doing it, I was like, I did a couple. I was like, I don't know how I feel about this because I didn't have that many responsibilities. And then it grew, and I learned a lot throughout the years, and I found it to be like one of my favorite things I do. So it was really good.
12: For me, both of my older sisters were in 4-H, and my dad was in 4-H. He did sheep, so I followed in my dad's footsteps, but my older sister did goats, and my middle sister, she did pigs. And so we all had a different animal we were doing. It was a whole mess, but yeah. And then my younger brother, he is doing goats. So I feel like just from all of us, one sibling at a time, that's what inspired us to do it. And we've all been 10-year members so far, and I'm a 10-year member this year, so I got that going for me. To new members and people thinking about joining, I say just try it. There's, like you said, there's so many projects out here. There's stuff that nobody in Decatur County does, and it's still open for, like, there's just a whole list of projects. There's something for everyone here. It's a great opportunity to learn.
13: I would 100% agree with that. How I got my connection with Horse and Pony is from my mom. She started out showing as well, was in 4-H a long time ago, and I've always just had a connection with horses and animals, and I was in the mini 4-H, and now I'm here.
15: Very good.
14: I got to Horse and Pony because my aunt, my uncle, they've owned horses, and it's been through the family, and so they've always been close by, and I've always had access to them. And from a young age, I've been riding horses when I was peewee and mini 4-H, and I've just been riding. And some advice I'd give to the youth is that through your 4-H journey, just don't get discouraged and don't give up, because there's so many more opportunities, and there's always going to be room for improvement throughout your life, and it's only going to build you up more and make you a better person.
15: I got involved into Horse and Pony through my sister. I've been around horses since I was 5. I started on the ground just working with them, and this year was my first year actually riding, and so she's helped me a lot through it. And there's, in Decatur County, there's always one person that's doing some kind of project, and you can always get in handle with them, and they can give you advice and anything that you need from them.
16: I got into 4-H through my family. Most of my family's done it throughout my entire life, and I thought it was always cool as a little kid to come look at all the projects, and I wanted to do it when I grew up, so here I am. And the advice I'd give is don't be afraid to make new connections with different people. You never know the people you're going to meet and the impact they're going to make for you.
17: So I just started doing 4-H because of my family connections, but I would say I really started getting involved in 4-H my 7th grade year when I joined Junior Leaders. Junior Leaders has helped me grow as a volunteer, if anyone wants to sign up for stuff, and that's something I'd encourage the youth and the future 4-H members is to get involved, take a risk. 4-H isn't going to cause harm for your life. It's only going to make it better for your future. Even if you don't enjoy something that you did, maybe if you didn't enjoy a show, maybe if you didn't place well, maybe if you did a project that didn't well, 4-H, all it is going to do is improve your leadership. It's going to build teamwork. It's going to build connections. And overall, it's going to improve your life through the skills that you need. It's going to make you progress as a leader and overall as a person.
7: Was that in your speech that you wrote yesterday?
17: That was not in my speech that I wrote yesterday, but that's how I thought the process as I wrote my speech.
7: Good advice. Okay, speed round here, because the guy who is in charge of the rides is our next guest, and I guarantee you he's listening right now. What's your favorite ride on the Midway?
17: Oh, the best ride has to obviously be the ride that came back from the 40s, from the 80s, and that has to be the Zipper.
16: I 100% agree with the Zipper.
7: Two for the Zipper.
15: My favorite's the Sizzler.
7: Sizzler?
14: Mine would probably be the Sizzler this year, but it was the Orbiter last year, but I didn't see it come back.
16: If you would have asked me this question last year, I would have said the boat, but last night I finally went on the Zipper for the first time, and that's definitely my favorite.
12: I'm definitely going to have to say the Zipper.
7: Oh, boy. What is a classic is back, Andrew?
13: I would say the Zipper, 100%.
1: It sounds like you're going to ride the Zipper this year.
7: I am not riding the Zipper. Dave Henderson's going to ride it for me. Well, thank you all for being here. Thank you for all the great work you do this week to represent the organization, the community, and 4-H as a whole. Enjoy the rest of the week. Congratulations to the royalty. You have a lot of work to do, so we'll let you get back to it. Thanks for being here.
1: All right. Thanks so much. Once again, if they do want to get involved with Junior Leaders, how can they go about doing that?
14: Reach out to our 4-H leader, Lindsay Nobby, and also Kim Nobby. If you know any of them, you could reach out to them if you're interested. And yeah, reach out to us. If you are interested, you can come reach out to any of us, royalty, or any of our members in our club.
1: All right, very good. Thank you, guys. We'll be back here in just a couple minutes live from the fairgrounds. We've got Andrew with Loris coming up next.
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7: Our next guest is the man that is in charge of all the rides and everything with lures. He's been coming here his entire life.
18: That's right.
7: I saw him the other day, I said, welcome home. And so, Andrew, welcome back to the stage. Glad to have you. Tell us what's happening out on the Midway. We've been talking about a lot of improvements around here this year that help you guys, but really make the experience for visitors better. So talk to us about what's happening in your industry.
20: Well, the biggest improvements that have been going on here at the Decatur County Fair are all the physical improvements with the grounds. The biggest compliments we're getting are not about anything we do. They're about the pavement and the midway that everybody here was able to pave and get done with us before the fair this year. It's wonderful to see people who are bound to wheelchairs or people pushing strollers have a lot easier time, because when we have a little bit of sprinkles days like today, it does not hurt any of that.
7: Right.
20: So that has been great for the experience of fairgoers. And we started off with a bang. We had a good one ticket a ride special on Thursday, and I think a lot of people got out to see it. And now that the showers are getting out of here for Demo Derby night, I think we'll have a lot more folks tonight.
7: Yeah, we've got some news that we're going to break here in a little bit about the Demo Derby. There's more participants on the way. But talk to us a little bit about one of the other big compliments is that the merry-go-round is back.
20: Yes. We have, as you know, we do have a plethora of rides, and backed by popular demand in Decatur County, the merry-go-round ground is back, and people are proving that they like it here in Greensburg and riding it, and it's a joy to see families being able to enjoy it. So come on out and ride the merry-go-round.
1: So when you look, we just heard the Zipper is the popular one this year.
20: My goodness. Yeah, yeah. The Zipper is quite the favorite of 4-H members here, huh?
1: We have decided amongst us on the stage that none of us are going
20: on
1: the Zipper.
20: I'm not riding the Zipper, but I'm very impressed by the amount of teenagers that can keep going and going on that ride.
1: So as you guys have been coming here, Kevin said...
20: This is our 70th year in business, and this is our 70th year at the Decatur County Fair. It's our longest partnership, and I was baptized here. I have family of all went on to do all things and walks of life. We all grew up, and we love coming here. Like as Mayor said, welcome home.
1: We talk about a lot about that longevity, but you guys utilize a lot of the local businesses when you come back into town and
20: absolutely.
1: Those kind of things.
20: Absolutely. I mean, for instance, we have our company picnic here, and we bring in shout out to Doris Caters, our company picnic at the park. We rent that out and rent out some fields, and that night we had a fundraiser for a fraternal organization for industry, rent out the bowling alley, and we love supporting all the local businesses in the area. The fairs, we're just a part of the fair, but fairs are such an economic driver for the towns and the counties. And we enjoy being a part of it.
1: When you look to the future, I know we've talked before, new rides come in. New rides do not get built overnight. So we have anything on the horizon right now?
20: We do. We have something being built overseas, and it will hopefully be here next year. This is a year and a half in the making, and we'll hopefully be talking about it out there next year.
7: You've talked about that, too. I think the one that has the dogs was from Italy, I think,
20: yep,
7: right?
20: Yep, that was from Italy, and it was it was only about 18 months late. Some of the specialty manufacturing hasn't caught up like we would like it to, but a lot of things that we do is new. We do have a completely refurbished and a new ride on the Midway. We had a ride called the Merry Mixer out on the Midway. Then we had a Scrambler. Then we had a Cruisin'. Then we have a Sizzler. This year we have the Cyclone. You'll see the Sizzler got a very expensive complete redo, and it's seen the Cyclone now. So that'll be, I don't know if any of the 4-H'ers mentioned it, but the fairgoers like it. It'll be here for a time to come. So we not only put money in refurbing and redoing our equipment to keep the safety standards up, but also the looks.
1: When you look at the Midway, there's rides, but there are also a lot of food vendors, sweet treats, all the good stuff. So kind of tell us some of the foods that we're going to find out on the Midway.
20: Well, there's a new item this year, and I'm sure that it's popped up a lot of places, and the kids will know about it, but there's dirty sodas over at the Chicken Coop, and they seem to be a hot item. Now, I don't know about Dr. Pepper with coconut and cream. I really don't even know what's in it, but I know that I see a lot of younger people tend to gravitate towards that. So that's been a hot new item this year. But other than that, you have your favorites with cotton candy, corn dogs, lemonade shake-ups, and snow cones. All that's over in the carnival area as well, per usual.
1: This has been your life. You've grown up, obviously, traveling the country. So when you're out and about and getting to see so many different towns throughout, what do you look for as you're going from town to town? I always find that interesting.
20: Well, we always have our favorite places to go eat. You know, we always have our favorite places to hang out or go to the park. I have my 3-year-old Pearl, you know, a fourth generation on the Lures Ideal Rides. She enjoys the park here, and we enjoy putt-putt here early today. And we enjoy amenities, we enjoy friends, and we're part of the community for a week and a half a year. And that adds up to a long time in 70 years.
7: That does add up to a long time. Talk to us a little bit about your team. You're talking about traveling. How many people are on your staff? Where do you guys, how many weeks a year you go from Texas through here? And you're back in Seymour for the Oktoberfest, I believe. So you come and go all over the state. So talk to us a little bit about your team and the logistics behind that.
20: Well, we open up with some of the larger equipment and some food down at the Houston Livestock Show and Rodeo, which is the largest event in North America. It's us and a couple other carnivals that come down there. And we open up there the end of February. So I'm down there before the Super Bowl. And when we come up north, the Lures Ideal Rides season itself starts the first full week of April around St. Louis. And then we go through the Morgan County Fall Foliage Festival in Indiana. It ends right before Columbus Day. In that, we go from everywhere from the Decatur County Fair to the Seymour Oktoberfest to we provide the midway at the Iowa State Fair. So between Iowa, Missouri, Illinois, and Indiana, we have a solid six and a half month. And with that, we have some year-round employees, but we also have some of our seasonal employees, American, and some visa labor. That come in, and some of the folks who've been coming over on legal visas have been coming over for over 20 years now, and they enjoy being a part of the community too and adhere to our strict standards, our drug testing policies, our grooming policies, our background check policies.
0: I think
20: that's what makes us different, we feel. So, I mean, I didn't mean to interrupt
0: no,
20: you.
0: No, I was just
20: that's what we're more prideful in anything. The rides and everything are part of it, but we try to run a tight ship, and we try to be a good additive, a nice added community to the communities we go to. We don't want to be a liability, for lack of better words.
0: And your family's on the ground. Your parents are here.
20: Yes.
0: Your aunt is here.
20: Yes.
0: Your kid is here.
20: My cousin's kids.
0: Yeah.
20: Yes.
0: And your family's really involved with this. Because I think sometimes people may say, well, they just show up and you guys are a family business.
20: Yep.
0: It's a family oriented. You guys take care of your equipment, your people, and the property that's here that you
20: Very
0: use.
20: Very much so.
0: And so I think that's something we should be really proud of, and that I think 70 years of relationship to help make stronger. So I think you deserve a ton of credit for that.
20: We appreciate that, but we enjoy your community as well. I mean, I've broken my hand at the pool when I got in a scuffle with a cousin when I was at 12. I've had some orthopedic work here. I've been to a dentist here. I've been to a chiropractor here, and my family is a Catholic family. I was baptized at the old St. Mary's. A lot of my family will tell you that was way before St. Mary's had air conditioning.
0: Yes, there's a lot of that, too.
1: We appreciate your family, and, of course, Laura's Ideal Rides being here every year. And year after year, I hear the compliments of how clean the rides are, how the staff is. And I personally see the hands-on that you guys are out there. This is not, you're not here to tell them what to do. You guys are an active part of the staff.
20: Well, we want to be an active part of the staff, but we also want to be an active part of your fair. And with the fair giving back improvements and stuff to not only help our business, it's good for people to know that our business helps the fair business. And it's a good partnership, and we listen, and we come up with more specials and different ways to buy tickets, and we're working on that towards the future as well. We always want opportunities for every family to come out. And with that being said, we kick off 3 days in a row of specials tomorrow night with a discount ticket night. Rides are one ticket off the regular price after the parade tomorrow night. And then Monday night is the traditional family night. We added one on opening night, which people like as well. And then it's a two for Tuesday, two people ride for the price of one. So, Mayor, you and I can go on the zipper for the price of one Tuesday.
0: I thought you said we weren't going on.
20: Oh, yeah. I mean the merry-go-round. Right. We'll go on the merry-go-round.
0: That sounds like a plan.
20: And then Wednesday, of course, is the free parking. The fair is a sponsor for free parking. So we look forward to ending with a bang. And it looks like it might get a little warmer, but I think the area is going to dry out a little bit.
0: Yeah.
1: I think we've gotten, again, with weather, I think we're going to make it this week.
20: Yes. We've had a lot worse. We came here from the Monroe County Fair in Bloomington, Indiana, and when the heat index during your fair is over 110 for 5 days in a row, I don't wish that upon any group of 4-H'ers or fair people in the country.
0: Animals, employees.
20: Oh, it was hard.
0: Everybody.
20: It was
0: hard.
1: Well, thank you so much for being with us tonight. We always enjoy a great visit with you, and I appreciate everything that your family does as they come into our community.
20: Well, appreciate being here, and it's always good to come here. And after here, we hit the downward slide of our season, so thank you for having me.
0: Perfect. Thanks, Andrew. We'll be right back after this quick break from our commercials, sponsors, and then we're going to do our 4-H'er of the day and wrap it up from here at the Decatur County 4-H Fair.
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7: It is now time for the Greensburg Optimist Club 4-H'er of the Day. And so, Emily, I'll let you take it away.
18: All right, we're going to welcome Mason Lawrence today. Hello, congratulations.
6: Thank you.
18: Mason, we've already seen you once tonight with Junior Leaders, but let's talk a little bit more about you. Where do you go to school?
6: I go to North Decatur.
18: And what grade are you going to be in?
6: I'm going to be a freshman.
18: All right, so tell us, how long have you been in 4-H now?
6: I've been in 4-H for 6 years.
18: So your main focus is horse and pony, right?
6: Yes.
18: So tell us, you got involved with that through your family. So how have you kind of taken that and made it your own since starting with horse and pony?
6: So starting this year, I had a new horse, and this is where it really kind of becomes my own thing. It's very personal to me because she's so young, and I'm kind of training her, and she's going to be my horse and me. And so she's going to be kind of adapted to how I show, but I've also had to adjust in a lot of ways to her also. And so that's just how it became personal to me.
18: You had a really good year. You had a good show today.
6: Yeah.
1: So what did you win today?
6: I won reserve, high point, in the intermediate division.
1: All right, so we are not horse showers.
7: Yeah, you have to explain
1: so
7: to us what that means.
6: So it's however many points, because so you get points for your placing, and if you just go in the class, you get like 1 point, but your placing depends on how many more points you get. And so I got the second highest points in my division and the intermediate division. So there's three divisions, a beginner, an advanced, and an intermediate. And intermediate is eight. I'm pretty sure it's eight and six, six through eight. I'm pretty sure. So I got the second highest amount of points in my division.
1: So as you look towards the your 4-H career as it continues into the next couple of years, what are some of your goals?
6: Definitely just be more successful, but also learn new skills, and I definitely want to be open-minded throughout my whole experience so I can pick up on any good constructive criticism and room to improve, and just to be as successful as I can, just to try my best all the time.
1: If you were talking to a future 4-H'er, what would you tell them?
6: I would tell them just to make it their own. Don't do the things just because they're telling you, maybe because you're influenced or your peers want you to do it. Make 4-H your own thing and enjoy it and just have fun with it.
1: You have an older brother who we're familiar with.
6: Yes.
1: So what's it been like being, your family's involved, your brother's involved, so what's it like having everyone kind of there together working towards this?
6: There's definitely ups and downs, good and bad things to it. There's a lot of help all the time. We have a lot of access to, if someone forgets something at the home, someone can go run and get it if they're not busy. But also there's arguments, definitely. Definitely.
1: Real life, right?
6: Yeah. But we've been pretty good this year, actually. It's been pretty laid back. Stress-free.
7: So you two were not the two that were in a brawl out on the Midway last week or last Friday?
6: No,
7: it wasn't you two.
6: No,
7: okay,
6: no.
7: Good.
1: All right. Well, we congratulate you once again for being our Greensburg Optimist Youth of the Day. You're doing great things out in the community, and we're proud to have you here with us.
6: Thanks so much.
7: Yeah. So we've got a lot going on here this evening, so we're going to probably just continue right into our wrap-up. We appreciate you being here. You're good to go. Thanks.
6: All right. Thanks
7: for being
6: so much.
7: Here. We've got lots of stuff going on. The big news that we were informed of about 20 minutes ago is that the Demo Derby is going to get expanded.
1: It is. So the Demo Derby, it's the usually one of the bigger nights here for us in the infield anyway, but there are an enormous amount of extra Demo Derby cars on their way, so it's going to be a very large demolition derby tonight.
7: Another event in the region was canceled tonight because of rain, and they are sending all of their people over here to the Decatur County 4-H Fairgrounds so that they can participate. We're hearing dozens of additional cars are on their way, so if you're interested in that or maybe just want to see one heck of a derby, come on out. 7 o'clock tonight, 7:30 is the start time. They are going to start on time is also what we've been told.
1: That's right. It will be $25 for a pit pass, $10 for the grandstand, and five and under are free. The weather has not changed anything here on our fairground, so this will be good to go. It will be a good show tonight with as many cars as they are predicting to be here.
7: The radar is looking pretty good, too, so it looks like we will probably have the events. Everybody's well aware, weather aware. EMA does a great job with that as well. So that's still going on tonight. The Midway's open. Foods are available and everything. And, of course, the Union Chapel Church has brought us our lemonade. We need to put them in our H&R Block cups.
1: We do need to do that.
7: But they brought us the lemonade. If you've not been over there to get that yet, always a top-tier fair experience.
1: You cannot beat it. They squeeze the lemons themselves. As a church, they get that ready. That's their big fundraiser every year. They're just a little bit south of St. Paul, but that lemonade you're not going to go wrong with ever.
7: No, and a great group of people over there volunteering to work that booth. They've got, they're on the pavement this year as well. They've upgraded their stand as a part of the fairground improvement.
1: They have.
7: I was talking to them about that yesterday. They were very happy to get out of the gravel and the mud. And so they're doing the lemonades per usual right there at the same between the new building and the commercial building. So stop by and see the Union Chapel. We appreciate them bringing
1: That's
7: us
1: right.
7: a little bit of lemonade.
1: Pam White delivering that to us this evening. So thank you so much. We appreciate them. Visit that lemonade stand and you won't regret it.
0: And then tomorrow night is another favorite of you and I. After the fair parade, 4 o'clock, we're still going to be here, as the show's titled, Live at 5.
1: We will be. It may be 5:15, but we'll be here.
0: We're going to 5 o'clock. I think we'll be good. I think the parade will be done because it's going to be on the air with WTRE from the station.
1: It will be, yes.
0: But then we'll be here at 5. Chris Ramey, who we had on earlier, tends to put you and I a little bit towards the front so we can get here, be ready to go. And I know the Dairy Club is doing milkshakes tomorrow after the fair parade.
1: That's right. They do milkshakes one night a year, and this is also a fundraiser for the Dairy Club, and that's one of the smaller of the livestock groups, so it's a great way to support them. They usually have the chocolate vanilla, I think strawberry as well.
0: I think so, and I bet if we put in our orders, like I would take a chocolate.
1: As I would as well.
0: So we might see if two magically appear tomorrow.
1: Just show up out of nowhere.
0: We hope it works. If the Dairy Club's out there listening, we want to be sure that you get down and support their milkshakes. Lots of great other dairy products across the fairgrounds, as we've discussed, but we'll see about that tomorrow as well.
1: Absolutely. There are

0: here probably about 12:30 to get registered and get in line to have your chance to poll.
1: 12:30 to 3:30 is that band, Rocksteady Band, that Chris mentioned earlier. That's pre-parade, of course, then the parade, and then the midway opens tomorrow at 5. We did forget to plug 6 to 9 tonight, so just getting ready to get started. Fishers of Men is on the farm and home stage building over near in the other building. That's really well attended. They were here last year, very well received, so go check them out if you want to listen to some music tonight. And then Rocksteady's tomorrow afternoon pre-parade.
0: Pre-parade, that's right. And then tomorrow evening in the grandstands, and we've had Jim Ponsler on the air today, but it's the Southern Indiana Dirt Drag that's brought to you by the Centra Credit Union. Gates will open at 4. The event will start at 6:30. But once again, if you're going to be a participant in that, they're asking you to get here in before the parade. So the parade kicks off at 4 o'clock. It's predicted to be down at the fairgrounds before 5. So if you are going to be someone that wants to be a participant in that, try to get in and get down into the pits before the parade gets you.
1: It gets very hectic out here as the parade is wrapping up. So that's what's happening across the fairgrounds today, tonight, tomorrow. We'll be back right here on the Vinyl Solutions stage, presented by The Power of the Past, and we couldn't do it without Expressions, H&R Block, and Vinyl Solutions.
0: That's right. Along with all of those folks, a great list of sponsors this year. We want to say thanks to Overmeyer Agri Group, Vinyl Solutions, and Napoleon State Bank.
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1: Gillen Howe Funeral Home as well. We appreciate you joining us again tonight from Saturday night out at the Decatur County 4-H Fair. We'll see you back here tomorrow. On behalf of Emily Versman, I'm Joshua Marsh saying we'll see you at the fair.
2: Interested in the Southern Indiana Dirt Drags taking place on Sunday at the Decatur County Fairgrounds? Chris Ramey spoke with Jim Ponsler about how you can participate.
3: Hey everybody, I'm here with Jim Ponsler. He heads up the Southern Indiana Dirt Drags. Jim, can you kind of tell us what's going on Sunday evening at the track out at the fairgrounds?
4: Yeah, Chris, we're having the yearly fair race for the truck drags. It'll be side-by-side drag racing. We have a Christmas tree, which is the drag lights timing system. We'll be offering classes from two-wheel drive, four-cylinder, all the way up to V8 open class, which will include the diesel trucks.
3: And how many years has this been going on? It's been quite a while, hasn't it?
4: It has been. It was going on before I started doing it. I can remember as a young teenager, they were dragging trucks there. The Wilson that started the tractor club and stuff out here, Dale, he actually, I believe, had the first set of lights and started doing it when he was on the fair board back in the day.
3: Wow, that's quite a while. So if somebody's listening and they might be interested in participating, what do they need to do?
4: Show up at 4 o'clock or maybe a little earlier. We're going to let the participants get in as early as they can. That way we don't have a traffic jam with people trying to get their trucks checked in. And the fair parade will start at 4 at the city and come out Park Road. And it should be at the fairgrounds somewhere around 5 o'clock. So if you're going to come out there and race your truck, try to be out there before 5 o'clock or you may get caught in the traffic jam.
3: And then something I posted myself on the Facebook for the fair. Is there prizes or what? Like, what do you get? Just bragging rights if you win?
4: Well, there is a plaque that's provided. We have some really, really strong sponsors this year. ACRA sponsored the plaques, which they do every year. It used to be trophies. Now we went to a plaque for first place. We've had Outlaw Diesel out of Greenfield, which is some local owners here in the area, and they put out $500. There's a $100 add-on price or prize in the stock diesel, a $200 add-on prize to the modified diesel, and they put $200 into the open class, four-wheel drive open. Then we pay 100% payback, so whatever money you put in to enter your class, that goes right into the winnings.
3: Oh, wow. Okay, so that's good to know.
4: There, if there's 10 trucks, and if it's $20 to entry fee for the class,
3: yeah,
4: there's $200 in the prize money, and if it's a class where that other money's been added to it, then there'll be more money in it yet.
3: Perfect.
4: So, and we have some other prizes and stuff going on. We'll have some T-shirts to hand out to the drivers. Some Jersey Mike's has give us subs, like credits, Cub cards. We have sub sandwiches
3: to
4: hand out for, you know, to reimburse at their place of business. It should be a fun time. It usually is.
3: Is there anything that people should be aware of that's coming out? Any last minute to-dos if they're going to come out and participate?
4: No, not that I can think of. Be sure to, if you're going to race, read our rules. Go to Southern Indiana Dirt Drags. We have a

0: Facebook page there. You can find the rules and the event in the discussion part of the event. So if you tap on the Decatur County Fair Race, go to the discussion, our rules and safety precaution rules are in there also, in a classing and how we class them.
1: Perfect. Sounds good. Look forward to seeing you Sunday.
0: Thank you, sir. Hope to see everybody out there.
1: Yes, sir.
2: Kathy Versman has these obituaries from over the weekend.
3: Deidre Ann D.D. Cuscaden, age 71, of Greensburg, passed away on July 8th. Born on February 23rd, 1955, in Greensburg, she was the daughter of Elmer and Luella Haskamp Nobby. D.D. was a 1973 graduate of Greensburg Community High School. On December 17th, 1976, she married the love of her life, Richard, and together they built a loving home and raised three children, Erica, Brittany, and Jordan. She answered to many names throughout her life. To her siblings, she was sister. To Richard, she was wife. To her children, she was mom. And to her grandchildren, she was grandma. Depending on who was calling, she might also answer to Pocket, Bob, or simply Dee Dee, each nickname carrying its own story, memories, and the love of the people who gave it to her. Dee Dee retired from Delta Faucet in 2014 after many years of dedicated service. She was a faithful member of St. Mary's Catholic Church, where her deep faith was reflected in her daily life. Each morning began with a devotional and time spent reading her Bible, so often that before she knew it, much of the morning had passed. Above all else, Dee Dee cherished her family. She loved being a wife, mother, and grandmother, and shared an especially close and treasured bond with her granddaughter, Kaylee. She found great joy in spending time with those she loved, whether gathered around the dining room table, relaxing on the porch swing, playing cards and games, or making memories while traveling and glamping in their RV. She especially loved the beach and would have happily spent every chance she could with her toes in the sand, soaking in the sun, and listening to the waves. Whether it was a ball game, school event, or family gathering, Dee Dee loved showing up for the people she loved. She was one of her family's biggest supporters and found great joy in cheering on her children and grandchildren from the sidelines. Dee Dee had a sweet tooth, loved to cook, and never seemed to make a meal without leaving a wonderfully chaotic kitchen behind. She also had a knack for saving just about everything, especially paper and bags, much to the amusement of her family. She enjoyed gardening and found happiness in life's simple pleasures, leaving behind countless memories that will continue to bring smiles to those who knew her. She is survived by her loving husband of nearly 50 years, Richard, her children, Erica and Mike Effing, Brittany Cuscaden, and Jordan and Shelley Cuscaden, her beloved grandchildren, Kaylee Effing, George Cuscaden, and Harrison Cuscaden, and her siblings, Gary and Lois Nobby, Joan and Dale Grivey, Nancy Cuscaden, Tim and Kathy Nobby, Debbie and Don Clarkston, Norma Nobby, Jean and Mike Daniel, Kathy Power, and several nieces and nephews. She was preceded in death by her parents, Elmer and Luella Haskamp Nobby, her father and mother-in-law, George and Elsie Cuscaden, her brothers-in-law, Michael Cuscaden and George Cuscaden, her sister-in-law, Patricia Ann Ashley, and niece, Krista Elridge. A rosary will be prayed on Monday, July 13th at 3:30 p.m., followed by visitation from 4 until 7 p.m. at Gilliland Howe Funeral Home. A funeral mass will be celebrated on Tuesday, July 14th at 10 a.m. at St. Mary's Catholic Church with Father Steve Giannini officiating. Burial will follow at St. Mary's Catholic Cemetery. Memorial contributions may be made to the American Cancer Society. Online condolences may be shared with the family at GillilandHowe.com.
4: Today's weather forecast calls for rain with a high of 80 degrees. For tonight, mostly cloudy skies and a low of 67. For Sunday, mostly sunny skies and a high of 82. For Sunday evening, a low of 66 and a chance of thunderstorms. For Monday, sunny skies and a high of 84 degrees.
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0: Shane Brown, backseat driver. All right, so it's always interesting to hear when an actor who's amazing turns down an amazing movie because they just couldn't see it, right? Denzel Washington is one of our best living actors, and he turned down a movie that I watch almost every single year because I consider it like almost a perfect movie, which is Morgan Freeman and Brad Pitt in the movie Seven.
1: I turned down Seven, the Brad Pitt part. Tell them why. I just thought it was too, I was like, man, this is a man. Then I saw it, I was like, oh,
2: But evidently it wasn't for me. It was for Brad all the time.
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3: Put the gun down. I saw you with the box. What was in the box?
4: Put the gun down, David.
3: What's in the box? What's in the f***ing box?
4: Give me the gun.
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16: It's time for your Decatur County fair weather forecast. The Bermuda Triangle, they got tired of the warm weather. It moved to Alaska. So now, Santa Claus is missing. 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

0: something that actually happened to her. And so she put in a song, Lauren Elena, Chase Matthew, All My Exes. And in a few minutes, got Lainey Wilson on the way. And Cody Johnson wants his horse back.
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3: It's time for your Decatur County Fair weather forecast. Sunshine is delicious, rain is refreshing, wind braces us up, snow is exhilarating. There really is no such thing as bad weather, only different kinds of good weather. This weather report brought to you by the Willows of Greensburg.
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That is, look, Brian, rain is a good thing. I am Biscuit, hanging out with you on your Saturday. And here is Kenny Chesney. Carry on.

0: but also going through a divorce. You know, life's never perfect. I hope the best for him and his wife and his kids. That is Jelly Roll, Hands Up. In a few minutes, I've got the new, very powerful song from Cole Swindell. Ella Langley is also on the way. 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

dad passed away years ago. Now he has a daughter. There's some conflicting feelings going on there. Put it all into one song, work it out, get some catharsis going. That is Cole Swindell, Girl Dad.

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0: moving on.
1: Getting into an ex sucks bad enough. 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You are torturing yourself. Get out of that bar. Don't come back for weeks. 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And in a few minutes, Kane Brown wants to be buried in Georgia, eventually. And Max McNown is trying harder for his girl.
2: Hey, y'all, this is Dustin Lynch, and I just dropped my new song, Easy to Love. Check it out. 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

0: 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And you just heard my new song, Easy to Love. Thanks for listening.
1: There's a lot of talk about artificial intelligence these days. But we promise you this. There's nothing artificial about us. Country's got you covered.
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